0: way. And it's kind of interesting for me, and I hope it is for you too, because I never quite know what's going to come up. And sometimes it's music I haven't heard for a while, so that's good. Keeps me fresh. Well, however, before we do that, we need to get some business taken care of. And this is an all-volunteer radio station. You know that by now. None of us get paid. We do this because we love it. And we need, however, we live in the real world, most of us, and we need to pay those bills when they come through, or we won't get that phone hooked up, or the internet hooked up, or all kinds of things hooked up. So we get a lot of support from you, our members, and also from our underwriters, the business people in the community that seem to think this is a worthwhile enterprise and worth supporting, and that makes us feel good. And we hope we deserve that support. So let's thank a few of them right now, starting with the Kumon Reading and Math Center of the Upper Valley in Norwich. They help students master basic math and reading skills through individualized learning for a wide range of abilities and ages. For more information, go to kumonofthetheuppervalley.com. It's all one word. It begins with a K, kumonofthetheuppervalley.com. 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Brocklebank Craft Brewing. 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And always want to thank Robin Reynolds, our longest-term supporter down in the Keystone State of Pennsylvania. And let's thank one of our growing number of sustainers. This is Grace LaFramboise. I hope I'm pronouncing that correct, Grace, but we thank you for your support. 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It doesn't have to be a great amount of money every month, but it's something we can count on every month, and that's what's important. All of these sustaining memberships add up at the end of the month and then at the end of the year, too. So thanks to one and all for making all of this happen. And now let's get on with it. And we are in the T's, a second go-round through the alphabet, and we're in the T's, so we're coming around the home stretch, friends, and who knows where the finish line will take us. But today we're going to start off with a song by John Prine and his wife Fiona from an album we made, I guess, maybe close to 20 years ago, maybe more than 20 years ago now, In Spite of Ourselves. And this is, I'll say something about the song after you listen to it, but it's a sweet duet by John and his wife Fiona. Till a tear becomes a rose.
1: Darling, I can see the clouds.

is a rose. In deepest night, when memories tend to gather, lay with me and put your fears to sleep. 'Cause there's no pain.

Well, that song always gets to me because it has a special meaning. We had worked on this album in spite of ourselves. We started out in high spirits and recorded Iris DeMent and Melba Montgomery and Connie Smith singing with John. And then John got diagnosed with a neck cancer. And we didn't know if he would ever finish the album. So he went through the treatment and came through rehabilitation, worked away at it, and his voice came back, and we got back on the horse. He wrote the song In Spite of Ourselves as he was recovering, and of course that turned out to be the title of the album and a very, very funny, wonderful song that kind of got John out of his troubles. And then we went on to finish the album with various people, Dolores Cain and Trisha Yearwood and Emmy Lou Harris and various people, Patti Loveless. And we were feeling really good about it. And I thought we were done. And John came and said, I have one more I want to do. And it's a song I want to do with Fiona. And Fiona isn't a professional singer, and actually I don't think at that time I had ever maybe heard her sing. John Prine is John Prine, and I said, what is it? And he said, it's a song, Till the Tear Becomes a Rose. It was written by Sharon and Bill Rice, a songwriting couple in Nashville, and actually recorded by Keith Whitley and Laurie Morgan, but... I said, that's fine, John. And Fiona came into the studio and was understandably nervous. And as it happened, Karen Kane of the O'Kanes was in the studio and had his mandolin with him. So I said, why don't we just sit around in a circle, John and me and you, Karen, and with Fiona, and we'll do it that way. Keep it real simple. And so... And that's what we did. And it was so clear once they started singing how much this meant to both John and Fiona. They had been through a lot and come through the other side and stuck by each other and were closer than they'd ever been. So that's why the song means so much to us. And I think it's really a beautiful performance, just so clear and so simple and so heartfelt. Well, here's another song that's pretty heartfelt, too, that Ian Tyson did on an album we made called 18 Inches of Rain, and this is called Till the Circle is Through.

0: till you're home and your circle is through.
1: Ian Tyson, what a singer and what a writer. He wrote that, and that was a pretty recent song when we recorded it. I think he was thinking he was a little closer to the end of his circle than he was. And it took him quite a while, but he did finally complete the circle. But he was quite a person, and I was honored to be his friend and to know him. And for really since the 60s, you know, amazing, a long time. And right, well, here's a different philosophical tune from Lester Flatt and Earl Scruggs. Till the end of the world rolls round.

Oh, I love that. I love Lester Flatt and Earl Scruggs. That recording was made at the height of their powers when they had Josh Graves on the dobro, Paul Warren on the fiddle, Jake Tulloch on the bass, and they would just move in and out of that microphone, and Lester Flatt's singing was so relaxed, and the feel, the time of the band was just so relaxed. Earl Scruggs' banjo, he threw in his tuner, you know, tuned the string while he was playing it, and they wrote a lot of the songs that they recorded. Lester and Earl, they're pretty good songwriters, you know, and I just love it. I could listen to them all day and all night, and I saw them in many. I was very lucky to see them so many times at that time back in the early '60s, and just great. Brings back some great memories. Well, here's some more memories from Hal Ketchum. We made some really great albums together, I'm happy to say. And this is an attempt at, Hal grew up in Greenwich, New York, which is across the Massachusetts border. And then he made his way down to Texas, lived out in the hill country in Texas. So I guess he felt he better do some kind of a Texas swing number, and this is it. Till the coast is clear.

0: Oh, yeah.
1: Bob Wills would like that, I think, and so do I. And Hal wrote that with a fellow named Fred Kohler. Fred was a wonderful songwriter in Nashville. One of his other compositions was Let's Talk Dirty in Hawaiian with John Prine. And he's a rare book collector, Fred was, and had quite a lot of success as a songwriter. Well, it was fun to listen to that. Well, here's a song that I really liked. It's from the first album that I made with Nancy Griffith, Once in a Very Blue Moon. And it isn't one of the better-known songs that she did, but it's one of my favorites. And just came at the end of 2 days of recording, and Nancy just stood in there and recorded one song after another. And this was the last one we did, and it's still really beautiful, just beautiful. Time Alone. Pat Alger playing the

Well, as I said, that song always moves me, and it still moves me just hearing it again with Pat Alger's beautiful, beautiful acoustic guitar there. And so glad we got to hear that again. Well, here's Marty Stewart is a good friend of mine. I've known Marty for a long time. I first saw him when he was playing with Lester Flatt. After Lester Flatt and Earl Scruggs split up, Lester had his own band, and Marty started playing with him when he was 14 or 15 years old. And then he played, he worked with Johnny Cash for quite a few years, married one of Johnny's daughters, his first wife, and then he eventually went out on his own. And whenever he has a band called the Fabulous Superlatives, and if they're ever in within striking distance of me, I always go see them, and I love to sit in with them. It's just a three-piece band that Marty has, Harry Stinson on the drums, and Chris Scruggs, Earl's grandson, on bass, and Kenny Vaughan on wild guitar, and Marty, who's very, very fine instrumentalist and plays mandolin and electric guitar, is really good. And this is a song that he closes his shows with called Time Don't Wait.

Time don't wait on nobody. You got that right, Marty. That is the truth. And I just love Marty and the fabulous Superlatives. If you ever get a chance, go see this show. It is wonderful. Just really wonderful. Well, we're in the time part of the T's here. You know, when the alphabet, we went through tills. We had quite a few songs that begin with till. Not until, till. And then now we're in time. We had Time Alone, Time Don't Wait, and the Chambers Brothers. Time Has Come Today.

Well, time has run out, I guess. Well, of course, that was a big hit for the Chambers Brothers, and I was happy for them to have a big hit because they were such wonderful, wonderful people. But I must say that would not be my favorite song of theirs to do, but I wanted to play it because that was a big one for them, I must say. It let a lot of people know who the Chambers Brothers were. We kind of knew it in Cambridge, and they came and lived with us for a couple of years, and they went to New York, and that's what happened. Well, now next up is Red Norvo. Now, you might not be familiar with that name, although if you're a jazz fan, you would be. Red Norvo is vibes player and started playing, you know, in big bands and little groups in the 30s. He was married at one time to the singer Mildred Bailey and played with all the great musicians of his time. And eventually he didn't stand still. He played with Charlie Mingus later in his life. And so in 1968, I was tour managing for George Wein, the Newport Jazz Festival, and we did a tour in Europe and had Red Norvo and Gary Burton, who at the time was a young vibes player causing quite a few waves in the jazz world, and we had them on the same shows together, and we traveled together. And at any rate, I'll let you listen. This is a song from an album of Red's called Time in His Hands, and this is called Time on My Hands. It's a standard song, and this is Red Norvo Trio.

Oh, so effortless, isn't it? It's so effortless. Red Norvo just floating there. And I'll tell you a story. We played for, about maybe 10 days or so in a place called Ronnie Scott's Club in London. It was a famous jazz club in London. And so it was Red Norvo and Gary Burton. But Gary had his own group. But Red had to pick up local players, at least for this gig. I don't know why he didn't have his own band. Probably money might have been the reason. At any rate, so we started out, and after a couple of nights, Red comes to me, and of course, my job as tour manager is make sure the artist is happy and everything's good. So he comes to me, says, "Get me another drummer. Get me another drummer." So I, go ask local people, say, "Can you recommend somebody else?" And so we get somebody else. And after another two or three nights, he says, "Get me somebody." so we got through the week. I liked Red a lot. He was just one of those. He's older. I mean, I was 1968. Well, how old was I? In my 20s, late 20s, and he was probably, I thought he was an old man. He was probably 70. And at any rate, I took him to Simpson's on the Strand, a very famous roast beef and Yorkshire pudding place where they rolled their big roast beef around to your table and carved it and everything. He loved that. Anyway, we got along real well, and I kept trying to find him the drummer, but, and then we got through that gig, and we were traveling to another part of the country in a bus altogether. And out of the back of the bus, I hear this voice: "These English drummers think Time is a magazine." We all cracked up, Gary Burton. And I forget who was drumming with him. It might have been a guy named Bobby Moss. Anyway, we just all cracked up. And so that was him playing Time on My Hands from the album Time in His Hands. And time is the secret ingredient of just about every great artist, musical artist you want to name, from Mabel Carter to Dizzy Gillespie to Thelonious Monk. Time is the secret, and it's a bit mysterious, but if you don't got it, as Duke Ellington said, it don't mean a thing if it ain't got that swing. Well, we're not through with Time yet, friends. And this is Chris Brashear, a good friend who lives down in Amherst, has been up to here to play with myself and Pat Alger a few times, and wonderful player and singer and songwriter. We made an album together. This is from that album called, this is a song called Time, the Perfect Stranger.

I like that. Chris wrote that his wife is an anthropologist, Betsy Krause, and she spent some good bit of time in Italy, and that's where he wrote that song. It's about living in Italy. The wine is on the table, as you can tell, and that's a nice, really nice cut. I like that. Richard Bailey, who was in the Irregulars for all the time we were irregular, wonderful banjo player, and some really nice banjo on that cut there. Well, next up is a really deep song, beautiful song, written by Tim O'Brien. And this is Maura O'Connell singing it, and I believe this is the best version of this song you'll ever hear. It's a tough song. It's about losing a loved one, and a subject that can be difficult, but it's a beautiful, beautiful song, Time to Learn.

0: Mara O'Connell, a wonderful, wonderful singer. I think just about the best of her generation of female Irish singers. And a beautiful accompaniment there by Jerry Douglas and on the dobro and Edgar Meyer on the bass. And Tim O'Brien, as I said, wrote that song, Time to Learn. This album of Mara's called Don't I Know. Well, let's go back. Time is time to move on is the next one. And this is a new, relatively new album by Chris Smither, All About the Bones, Time to Move On.
1: How did I start that?
0: There's that foot. You always know it's Chris Smither by the foot.

there you have it. There's the time, friends. That is time in person there, Chris Smither. Time to get going. Well, we couldn't let this segment on time go by without the final word in this section from Bob Dylan, and you know the times, they are a-changin'.

Well, they were changing back then 60 years ago, and I guess we better start changing pretty damn soon, don't you think? Well, let's give Bob the last word here in the band from the Basement Tapes, Tiny Montgomery.

0: thing.
1: Tiny Montgomery's got to change that thing. Well, friends, we got to get out of here. I've enjoyed the till and the time part of our program today. I hope you have too. Thanks to Rosen Community Radio, WFVRLP, Free Vermont Radio, 96.5 on the dial, royaltonradio.org out there in cyberspace, and we have an app, you know, there's no getting away from us now. We have an app. We're very up to date. Okay, thanks for listening. All the best.
0: Scratch your dad, do that bird, suck that pig, and bring it on home. Pink that dream and lose that dough. Tell them all that Tiny says hello.

Oh yeah, I got it up loud in the studio here at WFVR LP South Royalton, Free Vermont Radio 96.5 on your dial. You are listening to Bottom 40, and I am your man for the evening, Leland Whitehouse, and we're on a Los Lobos kick. That was Los Lobos, in case you don't know. A lot more of that coming your way tonight. That was Angel Dance from their The Neighborhood album. And man, these fellers can play. These dudes can lay it down. And they've got so much range. And I'm stoked to unspool it all a little bit. So I'm just going to, we'll play a little bit from all over the range here. And then, just because I'm feeling it and it's my show and I do what I want, some of this stuff reminds me of some of the Steve Earle and Dwight Yoakam stuff from the 90s. Is it related? I don't know. Is it going to withstand scrutiny? I also don't know. But I'm in charge around here, people. So that's what we're playing. Bunch of Los Lobos. And then a smattering of Steve Earle and Dwight Yoakam. Just to see if there's a there. You know what I mean? It's all great stuff, though. So even if the theory is incorrect, the jams is strong. Before I get going, it's time to say some quick thank yous to the fine local institutions that are stuck supporting Bottom 40. They include Strategic Data Flows, the White River Valley Herald, the Kumon Reading and Math Center of the Upper Valley, First Branch Coffee Co., the Co-op Food Stores, and Brockle Bank Craft Brewing. Thank you. We'll say a little more about them towards the end of the show, but for now, it's time for some more Los Lobos. Well, let's do something from the Kiko record. This is When the Circus Comes.

Los Lobos laying it down. What did we just play? That was that last one was One Time, One Night. One Time, One Night in America. And before that was When the Circus Comes from the Kiko record. And now I think I'm going to play this. I was just at dinner with my family, including my dad, who's recently in town and is just a truly bottomless fount of music knowledge. I told him I was playing some Los Lobos, and he said, Little John of God is my favorite. Not one I've spent a lot of time with. Listen to it on the way here. It's amazing. So I'm going to play that one, and then then we got to get, you're getting a good taste of their just kind of rock and roll. Nobody sounds quite like them, but it's a little more familiar. They can go just full on mariachi too. We're going to have to do some of that. Little John of God is a little more kind of up the middle, folky bluesy. And then I'm going to play Kiko and the Lavender Moon. Oh man, Kiko and the Lavender Moon is strong. All right, so Little John of God, and then Kiko and the Lavender Moon, and then maybe we get a little bit of little mariachi flavor up in here. Here we go.

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That was definitely Levon. How about that? All right, here comes Kiko and the Lavender Moon out sneaking. All right.

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Just kind of slink through back alleys, see what you run into. Love that. That's from the Kiko record. Before that, Little John of God from the Neighborhood. We're jumping around a little bit. This is not the one I have in order, but La Pistola and El Corazon. This is gold. This is gold. This is from their album of the same name, and it is, I'm just going to play it. God.

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1: That is the best. Little translation moment. Rare opportunity for me to show off my Spanish.
0: Los besos que me diste, mi amor, son los que me están matando.
1: Your kisses, the kisses you gave me, are also killing me. And my tears are drying with my pistol and my heart. And this is always the way life goes, with the pistol and the heart. I mean, come on. If that's not romantic, I don't know what is. And, you know, this one of the secret ingredients to that album is the homie Flaco Jimenez. Flaco is the king of the accordion. And I think part of why I had this Dwight Yoakam association in my mind. If you're just tuning in, this is Bottom 40, where we play not today's hot hits. And tonight it's primarily Los Lobos. And a few of the things that Los Lobos made me think of, including this great, this is a Warren Zevon cover. Flaco Jimenez and Dwight Yoakam. Carmelita. So good. Here we go. Carmelita, Flaco. Little, that's the through line for now. We're going to do two in a row from Flaco Jimenez record Partners, where he does a bunch of team ups. Here we go.

Pastor Terry. 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The preacher started reading about till death do us part. I told him, skip it. She had that understanding right from the start.

finally settled down. And I got me a little old job, 65 Fairlane 4. And every Friday night I'd go down and I'd cash my paycheck down at the grocery store. Well, they had a little girl working in there. Oh, she must have been about 17. Lord, she was the cutest thing that I had ever seen up till that time. Yeah, it's the same old story. It wasn't too very long before we had fallen deeply in love. I knew it was wrong. So one night I said, baby, we're gonna have to stop this thing right here. Or my woman's gonna cut my throat from ear to ear. You understand me? Tearful supplication. She looked up in my face. I could feel her heart was breaking as these sad words she did say. You should have told me you was married, baby. As she pulled out her 45, let me have it right smack

You heard it from Ry Cooter and Flacco. Watch out for those Texas women. They'll get you. Well, it's about that time to remind you that even if you just think of WFVR as the bottom 40 machine that spits out 1 hour of low-grade music Monday nights at 9, you are mistaken. Because there's a whole lot of goodness going on here at WFVR. Well, any time of day, any time of night, always something happening. There's a plethora of volunteer DJs spinning whatever their hearts desire and some great syndicated stuff from around the country, and it's playing when you need it. And just for a little taster Rooney, here's a couple of my faves, a couple that I try and catch.

0: 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Should be up your alley if you're a bottom 40 fan. 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

0: Love it. And we got two Duffy specials here on the promo front. This next one's Hannah Handy and Me, another great one. And those of you familiar with Bottom 40 will know the best part of this promo, which is Eclectic. 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
2: Today I walked

How lucky can one man get? I'm working on finding out. Okay, let's get back to some Los Lobos here on Bottom 40. You're listening to WFER LP South Royalton. If you just tuned in, maybe it's Saturday afternoon. You're coming back from the fishing hole. It's that time of year. Or maybe you're live right now. You're doing the dishes. It's 9:40 on a Monday night. And you're just restoring order to chaos. And what you need is some more Los Lobos in your system. You're going to get it. All right. These are a couple from the How Will the Wolf Survive is the record. The song is Will the Wolf Survive? Oh, so good. Here we go.

Now we test my theory here. That was Don't Worry Baby and Will the Wolf Survive from the How Will the Wolf Survive album. And it made me think of Steve Earle. And now I'm going to play him. And we're going to see whether I was totally barking up the wrong tree. But it's a good excuse to play some Steve Earle, which is always a treat. Here we go. This is I Ain't Ever Satisfied from the Fearless Heart record. Let's see.

0: Oh yeah, I was on the money.
1: I was on the money.
0: That totally rhymes with the some of the rockin'er country inflected Les Lobos action. I'm tickled. I'm mighty tickled. I'm just tickled all up and down the street. And I'm tickled in particular here as we wrap up, as we got about 4.5 minutes left, that my underwriters are sticking with me, whether they know it or not, whether they know they were assigned to my show or not, they're sticking with it. And they are. 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Thank you so much for keeping the lights on here. All right, we got time for one more, most of one more. And I think this is the album, the first Los Lobos album I heard. And you can just tell that they could play circles around everybody else. This is their Live at the Fillmore album. And this is probably my fave from that record, Good Morning Aslan.
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0: Here we go. All right, I'm out of here. See you guys next week.

WFVRLP South Royalton. You have landed in my so-called radio show. I am your host for the next hour, DJ Momcore, coming to you live from the Jim Rooney Long Run Studios, high above Magic Mountain in South Royalton, Vermont, Upper White River Valley Watershed. Yay, all the things. 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Yay. So we kicked off today's show with a new segment that I would like to call Physical Media That I Have Been Consuming Lately. It's a working title, so I'm open to your input on that one. So I was at my favorite record store up in Montpelier recently, and now that I have a record player, I was like looking through the vinyl, and I saw Private Dancer, that Tina Turner album from the 80s. Amazing. And I was like, oh, Tina, I love you, but not for $40, you know. And then I was looking through the used CDs, and I saw Private Dancer in the CD section, and it was like, you know, 12 or something. And I was like, I love you, Tina, but, you know, I got to save my money for something else. And then I was over at the cassette tapes, and there it was again. And it was $3, and I was like, sold. So here she is, starting today's show with I Can't Stand the Rain. Obviously, you've heard that one before, at least, you know, with the Missy Elliott sample. And then Night at the Opera, a new one by Aimee. Love the drama in that song. Love it. Speaking of drama, we're going to start out super dramatic and yearny and angsty today. I'm going to break you down, and then I'm going to bring you back up, babies, and we're going to be dancing at the end. I like that format. I think it's good. You know, mom's here for you, okay? You tell me all your big feelings, and I'm going to transmute them into energy and life. And the magic of community radio. Here we go.

flame was black. I said, oh, baby, I never noticed that. And with your breasts pressed against my back, you were laughing in the bathroom.

Beach Break, Julieta. Before that, Poison by The Symposium. Featherstone by The Paper Kites. Moondog by Leif Vollbeck. And of course, God of Wine, Third Eye Blind. So angsty. That album is one of those albums where I can't like sing it from memory, but if you put on any song in that album, I can sing with the song the whole time. Sing along. I'm one of those annoying people in the car. My kids hate it. They're like, Mom, stop it. And then, you know, I have one of those epiphanies where I'm like, oh yeah, that this is how my mom felt. Ouch. Yay. Parenting. So fun. Okay. Coming up, the next set it's still kind of mellow and chill, but we're definitely going to kick it up a notch here, babies. Enjoy.

You ought to know, an amazing cover by Cherry Bomb. I never thought I would be in a place where I would be like emotionally okay enough to play that song by Alanis Morissette on the show. So thank you, Cherry Bomb, for making that a dance track. Oh my gosh. And Duffy just walked in. So perfect entrance music for him. Hannah Handy and Me coming up 5 to 7. And then after that is Fourth Branch Jazz 7 to 9. Before that incredible epic cover, we had Missing Me by Maris. That one's going out to my boyfriend. And then I Miss You by Incubus. And that's a request and a dedication going out to my girl Stacy. And then we started off that lovely set with another cover, another great cover, Purple Rain by Martin Sexton. He always brings me back to like the 90s, early 2000s with his tunes. Love it. All right, we're coming up on the last quarter of the show. I thank you so much for hanging in there with me today and tuning in. If you're just tuning in, it's DJ Momcore and my so-called radio show here on Royalton Community Radio every Thursday, 4 to 5 p.m. You can check us out online at WFVR.org. 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If you are local and you're listening live, the Jenny Brook Bluegrass Festival is going on right now up in Tunbridge, and we have our mobile stage set up over there. A bunch of programmers are going to be emceeing the workshops and also just staffing the mobile stage and playing tunes during the breaks. My bestie Ralph Molinario is up there right now. So if you're up in Tunbridge, be sure to stop by and say hi to everybody up there. And give them lots of hugs and kisses for me because I am sitting this one out. All right, so the next set, I'm shouting out my girl Cecily. We had an amazing show on Sunday. My little Rugrats came in here too, and it was so much fun, so much chaos. So this next song is off that playlist that we made together, and this is one of Cecily's contributions.

All right. Lots of great covers on the show this week. I didn't even do that on purpose. Soul Kitchen, Doors cover by Island Jewel. That's a new one I've been hearing on the community radio station down in Boston that I might listen to occasionally at work. Before that, Nico Case, People Got a Lot of Nerve, and Call Me the Witch, going out to Cicely of Connections, Wednesdays, 9 p.m., and that's by Louisa. All right, we couldn't do what we do here at Royalton Community Radio if it wasn't for the kindness and generosity of our members and underwriters. And some of those underwriters are Tunbridge Public Library, Outpatch, South Royalton Market, Bale, Vermont Lawn Graduate School, Dave Mascavita, and the Stratford Organic Creamery. Thank you so much for your support. Thank you for tuning in. I have been DJ Momcore. You've been my beautiful babies. I'll see you next week. 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Bye.

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I am Cecily. You have tuned into Connections. We are an all-volunteer-run station. And before we disappear into the music and I tell you what I've got on tap for us tonight, I would like to say a great big tremendous thank you to our underwriters. Thank you to Daniel Leibowitz, Integrity Energy Professionals, Tunbridge Hill Farm, the Stratford Organic Creamery, the Yes We Can Collective, Tom Wells, Ed Kastner, and the Kumon Reading and Math Center of the Upper Valley. All right, we are continuing with our dose of self-indulgent 80s goodness here on Connections this week. Last week it was a band with a funny name, Kaja Goo Goo. This week we have another band with a funny name. This is the Fine Young Cannibals. That song we started off with was She Drives Me Crazy, which I don't think you could miss if you happen to turn on the radio in the late to mid 80s. Let's see, when was that one out? 1985? No, it was later than 1985. I don't know. I'll get back to you on that. It wasn't one of the important details I grabbed. They named their band after the 1960 film All the Fine Young Cannibals that starred Robert Wagner and Natalie Wood. Yes, Natalie Wood of the mysterious boat disappearance. The band was formed by Andy Cox and David Steele. They were originally members of the band The English Beat, or The Beat, depending on which side of the pond you are on. The Beat broke up when two members of the band left to form General Public, and Andy Cox and David Steele brought in vocalist Roland Gift, who had been playing the saxophone for a band called the Acrylics. Let's go with Acrylics. A-K-R-Y-L-Y-K-Z. Acrylics, yeah. They haven't been around for a while. They put out two, maybe three albums. They just released a new album that I think is mostly just old songs. Maybe their last two or three albums all packaged up into one. Apparently, some folks say that, not apparently, I did read that there were a number of places that I read where people were saying that in the 1990s, Fine Young Cannibals were the biggest band on the planet. I think that's debatable. But, you know, She Drives Me Crazy really was kind of a fun song. So now let's go back to their first album. And I will go back and find, 1989 is when She Drives Me Crazy came out. It's off their album, The Raw and the Cooked. In 1985, their first album came out, and it featured this song. Here is Johnny Come Home.

All right, I'm not usually a big fan of ska, but I really like that last set of songs. That song we just heard was called Spider-Man. That's Spider-Man. That was by the band, oh man, I can say it until I look at it spelled out. Acrylics. Acrylics. That was Roland Gift, the lead singer for Fine Young Cannibals band that he was in before joining Fine Young Cannibals. He was the saxophonist. Before that, we had The Beat with Mirror in the Bathroom, or The English Beat. That was the Andy Cox and David Steele, who were founders of Fine Young Cannibals, were in that band before that band broke up when a couple of the band members left, as I already mentioned. And we so before Mirror in the Bathroom and The Beat, we had General Public, which is the band that spun off of from The Beat before. Anyway, you get what I'm saying. And we started out with Fine Young Cannibals and Johnny Come Home. And now we have Elvis Presley with Suspicious Minds. Fine Young Cannibals covered this song on their 1985 debut album. Here is our good friend Elvis. No laughing on this time. This is all serious business.

something else. The afterworld. A world of never-ending happiness. You can always see the sun. Day or night.

That was Jimmy Somerville. Yeah, I stopped the music. Don't stop the music, people. That was Jimmy Somerville, whose voice you may recognize as being the singer for the Bronski Beat fame. And I can't remember their hit song, Small Town Boy, I think, or Small Town or something like that. Not my favorite voice, but I didn't want to play another radio song, so I put a song that I haven't heard on the radio on the radio. That song was called Safe in These Arms. Jimmy Somerville lent Fine Young Cannibals his vocals on their cover of Elvis Presley's Suspicious Minds. Before that, we had Prince with Let's Go Crazy. Prince has been cited as having been a big influence on the production of the 1989 album The Raw and the Cooked. I think he may have been involved slightly, or they tried to get him involved.

involved. Anyway, that's what you got for our Prince Connection tonight. We had the Buzzcocks with Ever Fallen in Love with Someone You Shouldn't Have. That's a song that the Fine Young Cannibals covered. Buzzcocks are an English punk rock band. They formed in the mid-70s. And we started off with Elvis and Suspicious Minds. And now we have we just had Jimmy Somerville, so this isn't a huge change. This is a change. I have Cole Porter for you here with a song called Love for Sale. In 1990, there was an AIDS benefit album called Red Hot and Blue that was produced by the Red Hot organization. And Fine Young Cannibals contributed a version of Cole Porter's Love for Sale song. There are a lot of versions of Love for Sale. A number of artists and bands have recreated over the times and changed it slightly depending on when they've been performing it. It's a fairly changeable song. So here is Cole Porter, and this is not Cole Porter by himself. This is Cole Porter and the Warring Girls with Love for Sale. And then I'm going to be back because the two songs after this are kind of a set, and I'll tell you about them.

0: All right, so that was Cole Porter with Love for Sale. And now we've got a double set of songs here. I have for you James Brown with Funky Drummer, followed by our artist of the night, Fine Young Cannibals, with The Man, I'm Not the Man I Used to Be. Now, I haven't quite heard it yet, but I haven't listened maybe close enough either. But Fine Young Cannibals sample some of James Brown's Funky Drummer on I'm Not the Man I Used to Be. So let's see if you can spot it.
1: One, two, and go.

standing over there, the devil's son-in-law.

All right, we've got time for about one more song here. That was Fine Young Cannibals, our artist of the evening, with I'm Not the Man I Used to Be, sampling James Brown and Funky Drummer that we had just before. You are listening to WFVRLP South Royalton. I am Cecily. This has been Connections. A great big thank you to our underwriters. Thank you to Daniel Leibowitz, Integrity Energy Solar Professionals, Tunbridge Hill Farm, the Stratford Organic Creamery, the Yes We Can Collective, Tom Wells, Ed Kastner, and the Kumon Reading and Math Center of the Upper Valley. All right. So we've got one more Fine Young Cannibal song. This one we're going to end with is called Tell Me What. It's a little bit different than the other songs that we've heard. It's a little more old school. When they first put out their, I think it was their first album, they had a bunch of like old 50s, 60s sounding tracks and then some more like pop modern soul and funk songs. And they were going to put like half of it on one side, half of it on the other. And the end that was 2-1 notes. So they mixed them all up. And this was kind of in their old school mix. Let's see. There is a couple of things. Let's see. There's a big festival happening in Tunbridge this weekend, the Jenny Brook Bluegrass Festival. It started yesterday and it goes through the weekend. If folks are nearby and want to check that out, it's always a really good time up there in Tunbridge on the fairgrounds. And I also very much want to say a great big happy birthday to Doogie out there. Hope you're enjoying your carrot cake and having a lovely evening. And with that, here is Fine Young Cannibals with Tell Me What. Oh, and next week, I think we've got Camper Van Beethoven on deck. It's another band with a strange name and also from like the 90s. So sticking with our Kaja Goo Goo to Fine Young Cannibals to Camper Van Beethoven. Creeping ahead in time, each one. So here you go. Fine Young Cannibals, Tell Me What. Thanks for tuning in and stay tuned in. Rowan is here and the Lonely Mountain will be being lonely in about 4 minutes.

thank you, thank you. Men are really going to peel the fuzz off your avocado tonight. Because here's the Count of Basie himself and his solid group flinging it at you with Dinah!

Oh yeah, Count Basie. You're listening to the Monday Morning Mix program right here on WFVRLP, South Royalton, Vermont, Royalton Community Radio. 96.5 on your FM dial and all over the internet as well at www.wfvr.org. I'm your host, Paul Kiffner. I'll be spinning some tunes for you for the next 3 hours. We started out with our 60s instrumental. We always like to start out with a 60s instrumental. Las Vegas Scene from Wes Dacus. And then Count Basie after that with a tune called Dinah. That one from The Golden Years, Volume 3. Tunbridge Public Library, you can check out its calendar of events and much more by going to tunbridgelibrary.org. That's tunbridgelibrary.org. All right, let's get back into the music here, back into the jazzy set. Here's Nina Simone, and Here Comes the Sun.

0: Well, we started out with Nina Simone and Here Comes the Sun. Tommy Dorsey after that with Song of India. Stephen Grappelli and Joe Venturi with My One and Only Love. Cab Calloway and A Chicken Ain't Nothing But a Bird. And then Stan Kenton finished us out with The Peanut Vendor. A lot of dissonance and sort of polyrhythms in that one. It's a very interesting little piece, isn't it? Well, here's Mildred Bailey with Tain't What You Do, It's the Way That You Do It. And that's advice for the ages, I would say, from Mildred Bailey and her orchestra.
1: When I was a kid about 3:30, my mama said, child, come here to me. Said, swing may come and swing may go, but this is one thing you ought to know. Oh, it ain't what you do, it's the way how you do it.

हाँ

Yeah, we started out with Mildred Bailey and her orchestra with Tain't What You Do, It's the Way That You Do It. Speakeasy Spies after that from the Next Generation Swing CD and Hey Cat. Sister Rosetta Tharpe and Lucky Millinder. And I Want a Tall, Skinny Papa. Well, you know, Sister Rosetta was renowned for her, you know, sort of spiritual songs and her guitar playing style that kind of influenced Chuck Berry a whole lot. And Lucky Millinder's known for doing really silly novelty kind of tunes. So there you go. Thelonious Monk and Billie Holiday on vocals with Solitude. Louis Prima and Just a Gigolo and I Ain't Got Nobody. Woody Herman after that with Apple Honey, and then Louis Armstrong with Stardust. So we're going to kick off the next set with Lucky Millinder again. A double shot of Lucky Millinder. That's something you probably won't hear on any other radio station. Little John Special from Lucky Millinder.

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I'm your host, Paul Kiffner, pre-recording this edition of the Monday Morning Mix right here at Studio C at the Porcupine Ranch, high up on the mountain, overlooking the beautiful town of Stratford, Vermont. Little John Special from Lucky Millinder started us out, and then our very own Linda Boudreau right here in the Upper Valley with For All We Know from her CD, Alone With You. 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All right, back to the music with Big Joe Turner and Count Basie, and then we're going to sort of slide on into the bluesy set. I guess this one's a good transitional tune. So here's Big Joe and Count Basie.

Oh, yeah. We started out with Good Morning Blues from Joe Turner and Count Basie. Willie May with I Got the Blues Today. And then Anthony Carecki and Hand You Your Walking Shoes. 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It's the Monday Morning Mix program. I'm your host, Paul Kiffner, and I got another couple hours to while away with you. 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Well, you know, there's a lot of unsung guitar slingers out there, and U.P. Wilson is certainly one of them. Here's U.P. Wilson with Paul Orta and the Kingpins, and Baby, What You Want Me to Do.

Well, we started out with U.P. Wilson and Paul Orta and the Kingpins with Baby, What You Want Me to Do. A little bit of guitar pyrotechnics for us on a Monday morning. Tracy Nelson after that with The Love You Save. Taj Mahal and the Cuckoo. And then Sugar Pie DeSanto and Mama Didn't Raise No Fool. T-Bone Walker finished out the set with But Tuesday's Just as Bad. Well, here's Sunnyland Slim and Soft and Mellow Stella.

world. Baby, that's the way I feel. I said, oh, child, baby, that's the way.

Alrighty then, Sunnyland Slim started us out with Soft and Mellow Stella. Some friends playing a little blues, a band called Swing Time, and their version of Little by Little. Sonny Boy Williamson II and Bring It On Home. Rod Piazza and the Mighty Flyers with The Bounce. And then Sister Sparrow and the Dirty Birds finished out the set with Sugar from their Audio Tree live version. Alrighty, back to some more blues. We got a bunch of classic blues coming up here. The Ron Spencer Band with Cadillac Walk kicks off.

Well, we started out with the Ron Spencer Band and Cadillac Walk. A little classic blues from Little Walter and Mellow Down Easy. And then Tommy Tucker with High Heeled Sneakers. 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Well, okay. We took care of that. We took care of all that stuff. And now it's time for Sonny Terry and Brownie McGee with Sonny's Squall.

Well, let's see. Sonny Squall finished out the blues set, Sonny Terry and Brownie McGee. And then the Stray Cats kind of changing things up for us, Built for Speed. And then my pals, the Twangtown Paramours, with Old Friends from their CD, The Wind Will Change Again. 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Ted Mortimer from his CD Every Single Day and Snakes in My Path.

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1: Here's another Fats Waller tune that we're going to do as a duet.

0: Another little love song. Lovely song to play for a wedding, hey?
1: All righty, we started out with Ted Mortimer from his CD Every Single Day with Snakes in My Path. Rufus Thomas after that with Funky Way. The Stone Cold Roosters and our pal Jim Rooney with a version of Reuben's Train, that one recorded on the Stratford Common at one of our Tuesday concerts. And then another Tuesday concert recording, this one with Ted Mortimer again and Linda Boudreau, and their version of Making Whoopee. Well, we're going to do some traveling songs next, some songs about driving around in various big diesel kind of vehicles. Here's Willie Nelson and Hank Snow with I've Been Everywhere.

0: place you haven't been, Hank.
1: You ain't been to Alcatraz yet, Willie.
0: Well, they closed that place.
1: Yeah, but they'll open again. We keep acting like this.
0: Yeah, you're right.
1: I've been everywhere.

0: Fever, it's a West Coast turnaround. It's for the fever.
1: Fever.
0: That old freight liner fever. Out on this road you pass a lot of them old country boys. I seen Carl Smith, Charlie Pride, Ernest Tubb, Bill Monroe, Conway Twitty, Waylon Jennings, seen Dave Dudley, George Jones, Porter Wagner, Bill Anderson.

We started out with Willie Nelson and Hank Snow with I've Been Everywhere. The Red Clay Ramblers after that with A Cautionary Tale. Merchant's Lunch from the Red Clay Ramblers. Red Slovine and a Freight Line Fever. Give Me 40 Acres to Turn This Thing Around with the Wiley Brothers. And then Tex Williams with Miss Molly. Shep Woolley and Blue Guitar. And then we finished out the set with Roy Acuff and Smoky Mountain Rag. Well, we're going to start this next set with Whirly Fairborn and Everybody's Rockin'.

Well, we started out with Whirly Fairborn, and Everybody's Rockin'. Titus Turner, after that, from the Best Ska of 1961, with Miss Rubberneck Jones. Steel Ice Band, with their version of Ragdoll. And then Tommy James and the Shondells finished things out with Crystal Blue Persuasion. You've been listening to the Monday Morning Mix program right here on WFVRLP, South Royalton, Vermont, Royalton Community Radio. 96.5 on your FM dial and all over the internet as well at www.wfvr.org. It's been my pleasure to be your host. I'm Paul Kiffner, and as always, I want to admonish you to drive slow, keep the greasy side down, keep it between the ditches at all times, and be kind to one another. Because it's a mean old world out there. The Co-op Food Stores in Hanover, Lebanon, and White River Junction, member-owned and open to all, offers produce, prepared meals, a wide assortment of groceries, and even automobile service. 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Well, there we go. We've done it again. And we need a little bit of outro music to see us on out the door of Studio C and on with our week. So here's Wes Montgomery with Round Midnight to take us on out. Have a great week, everybody.

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Welcome aboard, my friends. You are tuned to Modern Jet Set. Thank you for flying the fancy skies. My name is Iris Berkeley. I am your pilot and your flight attendant for flight number 304 of the soundtrack to your utterly fabulous secret agent oh-so-funky life. And this time around, we took off accompanied by Automatic and Mario C. Yep, the Beastie Boys producer. He remixed Don't Wanna Dance from their latest record, the LA Post-Punk Trio, and it is an absolutely stunning new version on Stone's Throw Records. Poolside's in the background right now with Looking Backwards, a standalone single from LA's Jeffrey Paradise on Counter, came out in 2026. And we're going to keep these sort of 80s synth-pop feels going for a little while longer. If, though, you need anything at all, you can page our in-flight crew, hit that button above your head with a picture of a disco ball on it, and someone will be over to help you out in a matter of moments. You can also email the flight deck if you'd like any time at all, day or night, at mail@modernjetset.com. We've got a lot awaiting, a ton of brand new releases in this flight, so think you're going to have a good time. Kick back, relax, and enjoy. It's Modern Jet Set.

Thank you for flying with Modern Jet Set. I am Iris Berkeley. We are a little more than 15 minutes through this hour-long flight, and we're cruising away. We got Keys and Crates in the background with Bollywood Bounce, the Toronto trio from a self-released record in 2021 called Original Classic. Before that, Nabiha Iqbal out of London from 2023's Dreamer. We heard Sky River. And Groove Armada wrapping up a set that really started off with some Gary Numan feels. So went for a Tube Way Army cover from 1979 via Groove Armada of Our Friends Electric. Kicked it all off with Telehealth. They call themselves Seattle's hottest post-information pop sensation. Off Green World Image from 2026, we heard Living, Laughing, Loving, Trying to kick off that set. We will take things in a slightly more global vein coming up. You need anything in the meantime, it's mail at modernjetset.com. Thanks for flying.

And some global flair to wrap up. The first half of today's Modern Jet Set Flight, three tracks from around the world, started off with Iman El Bar Darwish and a song called Masoebak Endis. It's from a 2022 anthology on We Want Sounds called Shariat El Disco, Egyptian Disco and Boogie Cassette Tracks, for those of us who never got to hang out in Egypt in the 80s. Alten Gun, after that, from their 2018 debut On, we heard Kaymak Amin Kizlari, and Sharif Megerban teaming up with Ali on a 2026 record called Tirakat. It's volume 34 of Habibi Funk's amazing series. The track was Fragmented Meaning. All right, we're halfway through today's Modern Jet Set Flight. There is so much waiting for you in the second half. You need anything, it's always good to hear from you. Mail at modernjetset.com, and we'll see you on the other side. Thanks so much as ever for flying the fancy skies.

got us in this whole mess. The fear of death, clinging to what we know best. When it's destructive, become unproductive. Already run its course, but we insist that it must live on. So we clutch it with a tough grip, tight squeeze. Tragically, that just chokes it, so the life leaves. Let

It's Modern Jet Set. Thank you so much for joining us on this hour-long jaunt through the fancy skies. We got a little bit of a soul party going on. Started it off with Mama's Gun from 2026's album Dig. The British soul five-piece brought us a song called Rooftops. Brother Wallace after that with You're the Man from 2026's Electric Love. And Rachel Modest from an ATO Records album called Secondhand

Soul, we heard Never Did I Stop Loving You. That is a cover originally from a song from Alice Clark. So if you love what you're hearing and you need more of it during the rest of your week, you can always find an instant replay of this most recent flight over on modernjetset.com, plus archives and other goodies for you frequent flyers. Or you can always say hi anytime you'd like at mail@modernjetset.com. Got some psych rock feels and a little bit of a throwback coming up before we reach our final destination. So just sit tight. We got you covered. It's Modern Jet Set.

and friends, we are beginning our final descent here on Modern Jet Set. We are accompanied by Studio, the Swedish duo from a record from 2006 called West Coast, unearthed and re-released in 2025. This one's West Side. Gomez before that off Abandoned Shopping Trolley Hotline. That's a 2000 compilation of previously unreleased material. We heard a song called Bring Your Lovin' Back Here. Little Barry before that off a new record called Gravity Freeze. Probably know the band from the Better Call Saul theme song, but this was a wonderful track called December, and kicked it off with Gitkin, New Orleans Gone Brooklyn, from Where the South Winds Wail from 2026, we heard Call My Name. My name is Iris Berkeley. I want to sincerely thank you for joining me on today's Flight of Fancy. Until next week, may your champagne flute overfloweth, and we'll meet right back here next time for another extra fancy flight. If you happen to dig on any of today's selections, do not forget, you can find this most recent flight in a full show archive whenever you need a getaway. 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But until we meet again, stay safe, stay sane, stay sassy, and most importantly, stay sexy, my friends.

Welcome to Vermont's Finest, where we will be exploring the music of Vermont's greatest band, Phish, by digging into one select show each week. My name is Ross McGee. We're going to be jumping back 16 years ago to Phish's performance at the Meriwether Post Pavilion in Columbia, Maryland on June 27th, 2010. This is a venue that I have not yet gotten to go to, but I will be journeying down there this summer with my wife to check out the two Phish shows that they're playing there this summer. So very excited to see my favorite band at this venue, storied venue for Phish and storied venue for Jerry Garcia as well. So right up my alley. Very excited for it. This show is a pretty cool one, especially in the second set and with the first two songs of the first set. So we're going to get to hear a bunch of that. I think you're going to really enjoy this one. This is a date that Phish has played only a few times, but dating back to very early in their career, 1988, they played at Casa Yuna Lake in Casa Yuna, New York. Kind of an interesting story about this one. The Grateful Dead were playing at Saratoga the following evening, and some guys hired Phish to come play out at their campsite. So that is the story behind that, and no recording or set list exists, although it supposedly was recorded. So maybe floating around out there is a cassette tape with this 1988 Phish show from a campsite in upstate New York. Then they didn't play again until 1997, which found them at the Worthy Farm in Somerset, England. And then in 2000, they played at NBC Studios in New York City. 2010 found them at the Meriwether Post Pavilion, the show that we will be listening to. And then 2025, they were playing at the Moody Center in Austin, Texas last year, part of their summer tour when they ducked down into Texas. All right, before we get started, I want to give a quick shout out to ScanVT, the Kumon Reading and Math Center, Tom Wells, the Tunbridge General Store, and the White River Partnership for their support of this show and station. Okay, everyone, let's get started here with our featured show. This is Phish from June 27th, 2010 at the Meriwether Post Pavilion in Columbia, Maryland.

Yeah.

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Everybody,

0: That brings us to the close of our featured show, June 27th, 2010, at the Meriwether Post Pavilion in Columbia, Maryland. We started off with Walfredo and then Mellow Mood, two pretty unique songs. Then we skipped over Stealing Time from the Faulty Plan, Divided Sky, Tila, My Soul. We got to hear Ginseng Sullivan, skipped Sample in a Jar, Bathtub Gin. And then we heard the rest of the show, which was Brian and Robert and Run Like an Antelope for the first set. And then the second set, Wilson, Meat Stick, Saw It Again, Piper, Ghost, Jumpin' Jack, Flash, Saw It Again, Contact, You Enjoy Myself, and Fire. 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Thanks for tuning in. Hope you're having a great start to this summer. It's been rainy up here, which is good and bad, but good for all the things that are growing and needing that rain. So hope everyone's doing well, and we'll be back in 7 more days with some more fish for you. Take care, everyone.
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Yes, it could be a cruel summer out there. Here in the Upper White River watershed valley. Good morning. Welcome to your favorite Tuesday morning, 7 to 10 a.m. show, heard here on your favorite community radio station. 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Tom Healy here, picking up the fifth Sunday. Oh my goodness, what day is it? The fifth Tuesday of the month. Some months have five Tuesdays in them. And here we are at the precipice of July, 4 days away from celebrating our 250th birthday as a nation. And the temperatures are getting hot out there. So I thought I'd look at a program as a way to celebrate all the great things about what it's like to be in this part of the country after the cruelest of winters that we had, and spring was no picnic either. We hardly have one here. So we started off with the version of the theme from A Summer Place by the Letterman, then moving to Summertime Dream from the album of the same name, the title track from Gordon Lightfoot, and as part of the long, long list of curated songs based on my theme. Thank you, Tanaya, for all of this. the transplant from the left coast here in Vermont, but she got very excited about this program. So Taylor Swift, Cruel Summer, that's the top of the list there. So we're looking at getting up to a high of around 88 degrees here in this part of Vermont. We do have some thunderstorms. You know, they'll pop up at this time of year. Usually in the afternoon, but it's not like Florida. But the temperature outside is only about 63 degrees. So, well, actually, what it says here on the computer is it's 57. It's not 57 outside. It's a little warmer, but it's going to get warmer. But it's time. It's time to start planning our vacations. And so we heard a lot of ocean sounds, which are particularly pleasant in my mind. So we have a couple of significant birthdays today. This day in music history kind of things. And one of them was the number one song on this date in 1973. Interestingly enough, it was the song that bumped Paul McCartney off of the list, off the number one slot, which is kind of ironical. But it was George Harrison with his song Give Me Love, and I decided to pull the CD from the song from the Concert for George.

My name's Carl Newman, and I've got a weekly gig I call The Breakfast Club, which airs every Wednesday morning from 7 to 10 on Free Vermont Radio. Now, there's nothing that helps me to make sense of life and to find joy, consolation, and beauty in it so much as a good song. 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
1: Man, campus really hot.
2: It's like an oven.
0: I feel like I'm gonna melt.
1: I know. But I'll tell you guys, I have high hopes for this place. You know, this is gonna be the summer. The summer. You know what I mean?
2: What, the one where you get sun poisoning?
1: Maybe. But also, the one where I come out of my shell. Like in the camping movies. You know what I mean? Where, like, somebody takes me under their wing and spends time with me, and I start out as an underdog, and then, you know, I win a race or something.
2: Brendan, can we come out of our shells, too?
1: Sure, I don't see why not. Yes, why not?
0: Hey, let's get our bags and go to our bunks.
2: What bags?
1: What bags?
0: Don't you guys have suitcases?
1: Suitcases? Who has fancy suitcases? What are we, millionaires?
2: All right.
0: No smartasses. Didn't you pack any clothes?
2: No.
1: Should we have?
0: Well, we're going to be here for a week. What are you going to do for clothes?
2: We're going to be here for a week? What do you mean? I thought it was just day camp.
0: Jason, it's sleepover.
2: Seriously?
0: Yeah.
2: For a week?
0: For a week.
2: Oh, have I changed of plans?
1: Hey, look, it's Dwayne. Dwayne, are you going to camp here too?
3: Nope. We're junior counselors. This is Mike and this is Miguel.
4: Hi.
5: Hey.
1: Hey, how's it going?
4: We're going to be your music counselors.
1: Awesome, cool.
3: Oh, hey, we just drew names for camp troops. You guys are in Rabbit Troop. That's us.
1: Rabbit Troop?
4: Rabbit Troop's the best troop.
2: Ah, it sounds cool, Rabbit Troop.
3: Yeah, it's the best one. Trust us. Welcome, everyone, to Camp Campingston Falls, America's premier performing arts camp.
6: Yay!
7: And please enjoy the following selection from your junior music counselors.
3: We're supposed to play a song?
4: Us? I forgot. I think we're supposed to be playing the welcome song right now.
3: Play it! Okay.

0: I hate this song. Let's not play that song.
1: This song's horrible, man. This song blows. Don't Get Mad at Us. We didn't write it.
0: All right. Well,
2: what about my song?
0: Sorry, Mike has a song that he wrote. He
2: made Taste up the Fame.
0: A song called Taste the Fame.
1: Yeah, let's play that one.
2: All right. We know you have your choice of camps. We know there is a world of

Yes, from her final album, also featuring Lindsey Buckingham, who produced this record. Christine McVie, Lindsey Buckingham. Red Sun. Let's look back on what else we might have heard in that set. So we started off that set with the version by Jeff Lynne from the album Concert for George, a celebration of George Harrison, which came out in 2018. That can't be right. It came out earlier than that. We heard the version of the song that was number one on this date in 1973, Give Me Love, Give Me Peace on Earth. And also pass me an iced tea and a fan, please. Jeff Lynne performed that. Then to an album by Dave Mason. We recently lost him a few months ago. From the album from 1977, Let It Flow, we heard Seasons. Let's see. So from one of my favorite animated shows, Four Seasons of Brilliance, called Home Movies, and the kids were at Camp Campington Falls. Bruce Springsteen, a live performance from the Agora Ballroom, 1978. Summertime Blues, then Nick Hayward. Reach Out for the Sun from his 1995 album, The Apple Bed. And then the Lindsey Buckingham, Christy McVie song. And you are listening to all of these summary songs on Your Voice for South Royalton Community Radio. 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Please take a moment or write yourself a note to take a moment later when you're inside after your gardening. Do your gardening first thing in the morning. And then make sure you hydrate and wear that sunscreen, please. And come on in and sit in front of the fan and then peruse our website, where you will find lots of great information about our station, your favorite programs and programmers, and the events section of the website. Very important information if you want to know what's happening this weekend or maybe next weekend or next month. I'd also like to take the opportunity to thank the underwriters of Cassidy's Curious Cafe. We really appreciate the support of our underwriters, and that includes the co-op food stores and the Vermont Law and Graduate School, celebrating 50 years, as I read driving into the wonderful town of South Royalton. Thank you very much to Luna Blue Farm and to Dandelion Acres Garden Center. Thank you to I Care For You, Robin Reynolds, Outpatch, and Chef's Market. Well, you know, we can't have a show that's just all about summer. Sometimes... Yeah, we look at this date in history, and so as it turns out, this is a trivia question: how many number one albums on the Billboard charts? How many were actually number one in the year 1984? Can you guess? Just throw out a number that seems, I don't know, logical. Well, the number is five. There were only five

number one song, number one albums that took the number one spot week after week in 1984. And these will not surprise you. Thriller, Purple Rain, Born in the USA, and the soundtrack to Footloose. But if I asked you to guess, what record occupied that spot for 1 week before being kicked off by one of these other records and, you know, never saw number one again? I don't know. Could you do it? Would you do it? Well, it was one of my favorite records when it came out. And if you haven't gotten up and stretched and shook off the morning, the evening nightmares, it's time to do so.

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So yes, happy birthday to lead singer of the Little River Band, Glenn Sharrock, born on this date in 1944. Lots of great hits from the Little River Band from the late 70s into the early 80s. Happy birthday, Glenn. We started off the set with the number one record on this date in 1984. Spent 1 week in that top position, Huey Lewis and the News. From their album Sports, we heard The Heart of Rock and Roll. Then making some discoveries here in the archives of the Jim Rooney Long Run Studios, where we broadcast your favorite programs here on your favorite community radio station. And what is that exactly? Well, we are WFVRLP, 96.5 on your FM dial, and we stream online at royaltonradio.org. From the Jim Rooney Long Run Studios high atop Magic Mountain. And this is Cassidy's Curious Cafe that you're listening to. And the Jim Rooney Long Run Studios has a plentiful supply of music, which is definitely worthy of exploring. So every once in a while, I walk around the place, grab a handful of CDs that are some of them stacked in no particular order, and I say, oh, this looks interesting. So that's how I found Tristan Prettyman. So we heard from the album Hello a little bit. Then Katrina and the Waves. Another Tenaya request, and it's a good one, Walking on Sunshine. And then we heard a band called Silt. The album is called Attaboy, and we heard Scratch. From the Beatles, Abbey Road, we heard Sun King, and then Little River Band. Thanks once again to our underwriters. Cassidy's Curious Cafe could not exist without the very generous support of the Co-op Food Stores and also the Vermont Law and Graduate School, celebrating 50 years. This year, next year. Fitting. Luna Blue Farm and the Dandelion Acres Garden Center are other very generous underwriters, as well as I Care For You and Robin Reynolds. Of course, there's Outpatch. Let's not forget them. And last but not least, Chef's Market. Thanks for joining me. We're in the end of the second hour of Cassidy's Curious Cafe. Another birthday. The fantabulous, I would say he's kind of a revolutionary in that when he started off playing the bass, he thought, well, we'll just do some funk. And then he said, oh no, I think I like jazz. And then he had the brilliant idea to combine the two. Was part of the revolutionary fusion jazz artists returned to forever. I'm talking about Stanley Clarke, born on this date in 1951. So he brought funk and soul sensibilities to jazz, and he brought jazz sensibilities to. You see where I'm going with this? But where is the song I was going to play? Here it is. School Days. Well, school is out, but just a celebration of school being out. Happy birthday, Stanley Clarke.

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0: down the gym. Jump, jump is the jumping jive. 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The gym, gym, jump is the solid jive. 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Hip, hip. 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
1: Lionel Hampton. The Jumpin' Jive from Lionel Hampton and his orchestra. We started the set with Stanley Clark celebrating a birthday today. We heard his album, the title track from his album School Days. Springsteen, Bruce. Girls in Their Summer Clothes from Magic from 2007. From 1995. Deanna Carter, Strawberry Wine. And we acknowledge the passing of one of the great vocalists from Canada or anywhere else, David Clayton Thomas from Blood, Sweat, and Tears, and appropriately, and When I Die. He passed away last week at the age of 84. But there's one child born in the world to carry on. Then we heard Blackpink with Selena Gomez, Ice Cream. It's a good time for ice cream. Sun is Shining, Bob Marley and the Wailers. That's from 1978, from Kaya.

0: Hi, folks. 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

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This is Cassidy's Curious Cafe, heard here every week at this time. And my name is Tom Healy. A pleasure to be here with you. Usually I do, you know, the first and third Tuesdays of the month. But there were five Tuesdays in this month of June, 2026. But I hope all of you are enjoying your morning. I hope the tunes are lively you up. Are they livingly you up? Sorry, I don't really speak proficient Bob Marley, but we did hear some Bob Marley way back there. We started this long set with Blackpink featuring Selena Gomez. We heard Ice Cream. Yes, I think we already, did I do this already? Well, Lionel Hampton, we heard, oh yes, right. Okay, we heard Roy Ayers, and Everybody Loves the Sunshine. We heard the Beatles, Here Comes the Sun, from Abbey Road. From Bobby Goldsboro, Summer, the first time, Summer of 42, from 1973. It was a hot day in June. It was a hot afternoon, the last day in June, he sings. I said, wow, it was meant to be. From Pieta Brown, album called Mercury, So Many Miles, featuring Mark Knopfler, guitar. Steely Dan from their album from 2003, Everything Must Go, and we heard Blues Beach. And then we heard something kind of mournful from Mink DeVille, Party Girls, from his Cabretta album, 1976. Glad that you could join me. Join me for some fun in the sun. You know what? This music always puts me in a fun, sunny mood for some reason. From my childhood reminiscences.

That was a long set of Herb Alpert and the Tijuana Brass here on your Voice for South Royalton Community Radio. We are WFVRLP. 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So I'm just trying to prepare for the next show, which is a word stream. Oh, yes, that's right. So word stream comes up at 10. And the hosts of the show are not in town this week. So I am going to be it's not back announcing, it's pre-announcing the show coming up at 10. It's always a very insightful show. We're going to have a fill-in show, The Writer's Voice, coming up at 10 o'clock. It's 27 minutes past the hour of 9 o'clock, and I really appreciate you joining me here. And as I search... search for what the next tune was supposed to be, I'm going to thank our underwriters once again for their invaluable support, which means very valuable. I guess that would be a topic for the next word stream. Invaluable being very valuable. Inflammable. Meaning flammable. Inflammable. Cassidy's Curious Cafe is brought to you in part by donations from the co-op food stores and from Vermont Law and Graduate School. We're also underwritten by Luna Blue Farm and the Dandelion Acres Garden Center, by I Care For You, a contribution from Robin Reynolds, Outpatch, and Chef's Market. Of course, these and many other fine businesses, institutions, and individuals help keep your Voice for South Royalton Community Radio going, growing, and flowing. My friend Tanea says that this song reminds her of summer. Didn't really come immediately into my mind, but you know, some people have these songs that just, you know, they just click during that time of year. So. Here's another recommendation curated by my friend Tanea.

Wow. That was a long and interesting set. Had some technical difficulties there, but thank you for hanging out, hanging in there with me. Where there are problems, I've found out, there are also solutions. We heard James Taylor up on the roof from his album 19th from 79 called Flag. From Tango and the Night, Fleetwood Mac, we heard Everywhere. It's now a commercial jingle. From Wildflowers, You Wreck Me, Tom Petty. Will Hoag, one of my favorite Nashville singer-songwriters. Be the One, from his 2003 album Blackbird on a Lonely Wire. We heard Warren Zevon and Tenderness on the Block from Excitable Boy, 1978. From 1991, Joni Mitchell's album Night Ride Home, we heard Ray's Dad's Cadillac. And then a live version with Ray Davies featuring Damon Albarn from the tribute to Ray Davies called This Is Where I Belong, we heard Waterloo Sunset, because all sunny days have sunsets, and hopefully yours is going to be beautiful. I'd like to thank you very much for joining me on Cassidy's Curious Cafe, heard here every week at this time on your voice for South Royalton Community Radio. We are WFVRLP, Free Vermont Radio at 96.5 on your FM dial, and we stream locally. 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Coming up, your favorite Tuesday at 10 program, WordStream. Todd and Rose are out of town, so we're going to preempt their regular wonderful program. Let's see. We're doing that with the writer's voice from PRX.

Yes, and at the 10 o'clock hour, WordStream, your favorite program about literature, language. And interviewing the most prominent artists, authors, and writers from our area. And just to mention that Ethan Weinstein from the VT Digger will be Todd's guest next Thursday. Tuesday. Next Tuesday, the 7th. No, Thursday. No, it is Tuesday. Tuesday the 7th here on WordStream. And thank you very much to the underwriters. Thank you very much to the Tunbridge Public Library, Seven Stars Arts Center. Thank you so much to the White River Valley Herald and the Royalton Memorial Library. Thank you very much to Abracadabra Coffee Company, the Frankenberg Agency, and last but not least, the Co-op Food Stores.

0: January 25th completely changed my life. That now every day I wake up and I think, how's Egypt?
1: Voices from Tahrir, Egypt's Liberation Square.
2: Some days Tahrir would look like a battlefield, street fighting. Other days it would be the biggest party you can ever go to. The whole 18 days were a roller coaster because you could not ever tell what the next day would bring. We've seen them bring the F-16s on Sunday, the 30th of January, and on the 2nd of February, we've seen them deploy camels and horses.
1: These are the protesters, performers, and Egyptian people who stood up for the country in Tahrir Square.
3: And I was crying hysterically that night, and I felt, oh my God, I can't believe that I'm actually seeing all these dead, beautiful youth, you know, and he's still on TV telling me that he's staying. But something inside me felt, no, this man is gonna go.
1: Voices from Tahrir, coming up this next hour.
0: So January 25th was my first protest. I never cared about anything, you know, that had to do with human rights or politics or social justice in Egypt, just because I felt there was no hope. But January 25th completely changed my life. That now, every day I wake up and I think, how's Egypt?
4: The invitation to the 25th of January event had a slogan, bread, freedom, human dignity.
1: عيش حرية كرامة إنسانية. Bread, freedom, and human dignity.
5: I'm going to fight for my freedom and justice, even if I will pay my life.
3: And we just hit the streets and talked to people and prepared for the 25th. And we were also preparing for this with Kolena Khalid Said page on Facebook. It has more than a million people as members now. We thought that we were all going to be, you know, just taken to prison on the spot. And we started as 100 people, and all of a sudden we became 20,000.
6: Only prison
3: and torture and everything, everything, hanging, everything. And all of a sudden it became big.
1: I'm Heba Marayef, Human Rights Watch's Egypt researcher. I was born in Alexandria and grew up in Egypt, and I'm now based in Cairo.
7: A day of hope in Cairo. The police weren't beating demonstrators in the way that we often see them doing.
8: I went to the protests every day. So I started making these voice recordings a few days into the Tahrir uprising at the end of January 2011 and continued into early February.
7: Marching in the streets of Cairo is always the ultimate goal of any demonstration, always a completely unattainable one because police cordon demonstrators off and start arresting and beating them. So the feeling of walking through the streets and shouting, Yasqut, Yasqut, Hosni Mubarak, fall, Mubarak, fall, we want you to leave, was an invigorating experience that I don't think any of the thousands of activists will forget soon. Is this enough to build a more sustained, mobilized movement in Egypt? We don't know yet. How angry were people? How would they have responded to violence? Would that have broken their political will? People were still trying to get in, but the riot police had completely blocked off the entrance. And as I walked out, one man complained and said, why won't you let us in? And the riot policeman responded saying, come back tomorrow, there'll be more tomorrow. I think that's the big question. Will there be more tomorrow? But once you mobilize young people, they don't forget. And already my generation is far less apathetic than my parents' generation.
1: A few weeks after the protests, Human Rights Watch interviewed some of the significant actors during the January uprising, political activists, human rights defenders, families of victims who'd been shot dead. These are the protesters, performers, and Egyptian people who stood up for the country in Tahrir Square. The voices from Tahrir.
2: Everyone was there. Old people, young people, couples, families, young kids, toddlers, babies. Everyone was there.
5: All elements of the Egyptian society. You could see Copts, Muslims, communists, and rich people, poor people, people coming from countryside.
4: And I saw a conservative religious man with a beard talking casually about politics with, you know, a very modern-looking girl, and feeling that they were both part of the same cause.
9: In Tahrir Square at night, I saw young mothers with their suckling babies under the tents, living under the rain and the cold, staying all the night and day there.
5: 1 a.m. of the 26th of January, and the police became very, very tough on us.
8: Ala El Aswani is an award-winning Egyptian novelist.
5: And we ran, and there was the gas bombs, and I did not think that it's going to be a real revolution. So there were young people around me, and I told them that, fine, then we did a very good job. Today there were more than 1 million in the square. So you go home, and tomorrow morning we're going to make another manifestation. And I was surprised. They were really refusing. No, we never go home. And I was very touched. I felt for the first moment there is something I don't understand. This is a very different spirit.
3: On the bridge, the famous bridge, which is the Qasr al-Nil one, you felt, okay, this is the road to Tahrir, this is the road to liberation. And it was the day we actually managed to settle in Tahrir and create this Tahrir utopia, or, you know, the republic, as we call it.
8: Salih Moore is a Coptic Christian. Muhammad Abbas used to be with the Muslim Brotherhood.
10: It's very nice. This moment, we said it's a revolution.
3: It's a revolution, yeah.
10: And this time, we make it.
3: And it's a Facebook revolution, so that's even funnier, I guess. Everybody was making fun of you, you know, who plans for a revolution on Facebook and who plans for a revolution on a specific day. There is no date for a revolution. And we said it was the 25th of January. We had a date, so it was the police anniversary, and we gave them a nice one.
8: January 25th was declared a public holiday by the Mubarak government. It's a day to celebrate Police Day. There would always be a big speech by Hosni Mubarak, and Police Day, for those of us on the activist side, sort of symbolized everything that was wrong with Mubarak's Police Day. The most powerful chant that we heard from the very first day of the protest was El Sha'ab Yurid Isqat al-Nizam, which means the people want the downfall of the regime. That resonated so strongly because it was a chant that we'd first heard in Tunisia, and it was about a change of the entire structure. It wasn't just about Mubarak, it wasn't just about his ministers, it was about the whole regime.

0: The second big protest was January 28th, and the night before, the government shut down the internet and also shut down mobile phone communication.
1: On the 27th, after they said to us they will let the cell phones down, I thought that we will die tomorrow. So I went to my home and see my baby and saying to him, bye, we have the right to leave.
2: The more violent they got, the more angry we as protesters became. So when they actually cut it, I knew beforehand because we kept hearing rumors every now and then that they're going to do that. So we knew that the phones would be cut off. And when it actually happened, I'm like, okay, you're giving me even more reason to be out there.
3: Yeah. You remember there was this banner from Anonymous back then supporting us, and it was, if your government shut down the internet, shut down your government. And it was really hard.
4: Yeah. How we were. The first thing I thought was just like, how scary are we? Or like, how weak are you?
2: That's it.
5: But ironically, you switch off the internet and mobile phones, people go to the streets, it seemed, because how else can you look for people? How else can you find them except go and physically be with them in the same place? And so it completely backfired.
6: On that day, we needed so much communication, not to go down to protest, but to save lives. And guess what? There were millions of people in the street all over Egypt. And the police retreated that day, so it was victory for that day.
7: Allahu Akbar! Allahu Akbar! Allahu Akbar! Allahu Akbar!
8: I mean, it was more than 100,000 on the 25th, even much more. And then by the 28th, we were sure that after the prayers, whether it's from the churches or the mosques, we were going to get big gatherings. And I think that was the time I felt, okay, that's going to be a battlefield. And it was actually a battlefield.
9: The riot police was not that prepared on the 25th to face this big a number. So it was easy to break all the barriers. But on the 28th, it was a true war zone.
5: They were shooting what we thought initially were rubber bullets, and we were seeing people just fall on the ground. And then suddenly we realized that there were snipers, that there were people on the rooftops of buildings around Tahrir Square that were just shooting people point blank. You would see, you know, a green laser light, and then a second later, that person would get hit in the face or in the chest, and that's how many people were killed. And that was not targeting particular leaders because there weren't any. It was just a scare tactic. It was meant to send a message that even if you're standing by watching what was happening, we could get you. No one is safe on Tahrir Square.
9: I saw one of the youth die in front of me because of the gunshots from the police. Being a doctor, I tried to save him, but it was too late. I felt kind of responsible of what happened to him. But meanwhile, I think that this was the right thing to do. So that was a very difficult moment for me.
5: When we were on the bridge clashing with security agencies, that was, of course, the scariest moment. We saw so much blood and so much violence, but we also saw how those security officials did not really care. They knew that what they were doing was not in the interest of the country. It was the people versus the regime. And the regime was, you know, guns and clubs and tear gas. And the people were simply unarmed except for their extraordinary courage and caring for one another.
10: When I got shot, I was in actually in the middle of Tahrir Square. All of a sudden, I found my eye just really hurts. I knew there's something seriously wrong. I could have lost my eye in an accident or in something, you know, minor, but I felt, I lost my eye for a real cause, for the freedom of the people. And I've seen the other injuries. I mean, my injury is nothing compared to others. So I swear to God, I haven't felt sorry once. What we're doing is much bigger than my eye or my body or myself. You're not living for your own. You're not living for your own desires, your own needs. you're living to have something positive to live in this world. So when you die, you know, you've done something. You know, I'm not just a person who just ate and drank and had kids and money and then died. You know, you have something of value that you're adding to humanity. بطلي يا مصري يا مصري يا مصري بطل يا مصري يا مصري بطل بطل يا مصري يا مصري يا مصري بطل يا مصري يا مصري يا مصري. You are listening to Voices of Tahrir. I'm Heba Marayef of Human Rights Watch.
11: So I'm walking across Otterneer Bridge again. Communication is back, and the festive mood dominates Cairo, despite the wafts of black smoke in the background. There's only one subject that everyone's talking about. It's whether or not Mubarak has resigned. People are climbing on the cannons being driven around by the army, kissing the army. They embrace the army, and they hate the police. They hate the riot police. We heard gunshots around the Ministry of Interior as people were apparently trying to storm the Ministry of Interior. Three dead men were carried out.
5: I realized how big this is on the 29th of January.
12: Hossein Bahgat is executive director of the Egyptian Initiative for Personal Rights.
5: So on the 28th, we fought security forces. There was so much violence, so much blood. A day later, the square was completely packed with people. And I looked around me and I saw, you know, Egyptians of different ages, different religious affiliations, different social classes and political views. And even if this is only a first step in a fight that's going to last for months or years, I knew then that we were going to win this fight by the sheer power of our numbers and of our togetherness.
8: There were a lot of Christians praying for liberation, and actually we have a liberation mosque and the liberation church.
12: Sally Moore is a Coptic Christian. She and Muhammad Abbas, formerly of the Muslim Brotherhood, helped organize the youth movement in the square.
8: يعني ايه الفرق بينك وبين المسلم براذرهود الكبار؟
13: كبير قوي.
8: عودة تاني، عودة تاني.
13: الفرق ليس فرق اهداف او لكن هو الفرق هو فرق استراتيجيات عام.
8: He said, as youth Muslim Brotherhood, they want to change the image of the Brotherhood as well. They don't want to be the scary crow anymore because they have been for a long time. So they want to be more open to the world, more of negotiators. I want to add something about the Christian church. Christians here in Egypt always had the trouble that the head of the church will tell us you're not allowed to protest. If you want to ask for something, you go and ask through the head of the church. So if you have a problem with a government agency or anything, you have to go through the church. And I think the biggest achievement of this revolution for the Christians in Egypt is the fact that they now feel I do not have to follow your orders in politics, because church is something and politics is another. If I want to pray in church, I'll pray in church, but I'll go and ask for my demands out in Egypt on the street with the Muslims and with the rest of the Egyptians. So that's a massive change.
11: So I'm in Tahrir Square, and as far as the eye can see, the square is full of people, men, women, veiled, not veiled, beards, no beards, lots of Muslim Brotherhood, women wearing the niqab, people who brought their kids, people who brought their loudspeakers with them. I've been out on the streets of Cairo all day since Tuesday in massive crowds,
14: vast majority men, though lots of women, and I haven't been sexually harassed once, which is always an indicator that there are greater things at stake, because that's usually something that happens to you in any big crowd, especially downtown. When you're in Tahrir Square, you feel a lot more secure, partly because the atmosphere here is so festive, and also because of the things that people are chanting, the energy behind the Mubarak, Ya Mubarak, Ghur, Mubarak out, Zihina, Ya Mubarak, Il Hilal was Salib, Ma'an. For once, people power did make a difference. And regardless of what comes out of this, that is a narrative which can't be taken away from us. I'm never going to be as dismissive about social media again, because I've seen how communication made it happen.
15: I think Khaled Said what happened with Khaled Said was one of the main incidents that led up to the revolution. I think many would agree.
12: Khaled Said was a young Alexandrian who was beaten to death on a crowded street by two policemen in June 2010. The brutality of this beating sparked outrage across Egypt, and protests against torture took place for the following months. Google marketing executive Wael Ghanem put up a Facebook page called We Are All Khaled Said, which used to coordinate and plan a lot of these protests.
16: It just went beyond imagination. Everyone on the internet started talking about it. People were started printing stuff, going to the streets, promoting it. And it was just, you know, if the internet have done one thing, it actually helping break the psychological barrier of fear. That's what the internet did, bringing everyone collaborating together, thinking that I'm not alone, I can be part of this big group, and I'll be protected.
15: Like, there's no way you could ever forgive the authorities for brutally killing Khaled Said.
12: Tariq Shalabi is a website designer in Cairo.
15: There are a lot of people who would come together on this page or on this case and be like, we need to stand up for this. It is because we are all Khaled Said.
17: من أول ما خالد مات تاني يوم المظاهرات كانت تحت البيت كانوا بيقولوا يسكت يسكت حسني مبارك.
12: This is Khaled Said's mother, Layla.
18: Since the day after the death of Khaled, with the same in them, there were demonstrations calling for Hosni Mubarak to step down. But then Mama Layla continues to say, I would tell the demonstrators, don't raise your voices too loud, don't make the regime upset with you, especially that there were soldiers that were beating them up. They would come and see me, 50 of them at a time, and some of them would be injured because of the confrontation with the police, and I would take care of them, and I would feed them, and I would read the Quran on their wounds until they felt better, and then they would go down again. And they would arrest them, sometimes for a week on end.
16: The first time I've seen Mama Layla, or, you know, Khaled Said's mom, was actually in Tahrir Square.
12: Google marketing executive Wael Ghanem.
16: She was crying. I felt, you know, I felt so good. I felt so related to her. And one thing she told me is like, my son didn't die. You are my son.
18: Zahra and I spent the 2 weeks of the revolution on Tahrir Square among the youth in Tahrir. And I would often get on the stage and address them. And the camel night, our car was parked where the battle was, so we couldn't get to it. And besides, they were waiting for people to get out of Tahrir to basically kill them. Mm-hmm. So it was, we stayed on the square, and I would go on stage and say, stand your ground, don't be scared. The worst that could happen is that we die martyrs and join Khaled. And they listened to me, and they would all chant, we are all Khaled Said.
16: When Khaled Said died, we were all touched. I hate injustice, and I felt like it's unfair that the people who did that were run away with their crime. And knowing that, you know, you are in a regime that does not respect human rights, and we wanted to make the case public because they're always scared of public, and the way they would treat the public case would be much better. This is what we hoped for when the page was created.
5: And that changed everything.
12: Hossein Bahgat of the Egyptian Initiative for Personal Rights.
5: So by 2010, when Khaled Said was murdered in Alexandria, and I'm from Alexandria, but I never thought in my life that there could be an, you know, an online forum to discuss torture with hundreds of thousands of members, disseminating information and discussing ideas of how to mobilize against it. And suddenly, suddenly I see thousands of families, middle-class families, fathers taking their kids and their wives to the street, dressed in black and standing silently to express their outrage at the practice of torture. And without this and without the internet, we would not have had the police day demonstration plans that turned into a revolution against the regime. And, you know, the rest is history.

The voices from Tahrir were recorded by Human Rights Watch. Coming up, thoughts on Egypt after the uprising, when we continue in a minute with voices from Tahrir.

0: Welcome back to Voices from Tahrir. I'm Heba Marayef of Human Rights Watch.
1: It's interesting to see the evolution in the mood in the square. This is the seventh day running, and you'd think that people start getting very tired, but no, they're out here, and people really feel that they can completely express themselves for the first time on the street in Egypt.
2: Tahrir really felt like freedom, being on the square among thousands and thousands of people, where security was around the corner but could not intervene. It was the first time I felt, at the age of 42, that I'm free.
3: My mom was basically at the square every day. The very first day, she kind of went off on her own, and my sister and I were trying to like hold her back and be like, hey, can you make sure we're around you? We don't want you wandering off on your own, you know? You're kind of our responsibility. You're visiting our territory here.
4: I think on the 24th, my dad asked me, if you're not back, what do I do? In a very calm voice, and I'm like, okay, those are the numbers that you need to be calling. On the 28th, we had a meeting point with my friends, and then half an hour later, when I got there, my dad showed up, and he's like, I'm going with you. And then later on, he and my mom would show up in Tahrir Square too, so they were very, very supportive. And when my dad wouldn't like a speech by one of the people in authority, he'd say, aren't you going to Tahrir? So that's my family.
1: It's day eight, and there's barely room to walk. At least twice as many people as have been in the square over the past few days. And at the entrances, what I think is really an indicator of a general mood here, they're not only checking IDs and telling us that they want to make sure that no convicted criminals and significantly no policemen are able to sneak into the square, they've also created a separate entrance for the women so that women are protected from harassment, a very big concern in any public space in Egypt.
5: I am 80 years now. I was dreaming of this revolution when I was 10 years.
0: Noelle Saadawi is a writer, a psychiatrist, and a veteran women's rights advocate.
5: So this revolution was delayed 70 years. 70 years, and I was dreaming of it day and night. And I walked in almost all demonstrations since King Farouk, Nasser, Sadat, Mubarak. And we demonstrated against them all, because we women and the poor, and especially the poor women like me who came from poor families, we were betrayed in every revolution. We go to the streets and we die. Our blood on the asphalt, and we suffer. We lose members of our families, and we are arrested. They put us in prison, and then the army take over, as happening now. Now the army taking over and arresting the poor people and women who made the revolution. But the revolution is going on. We will never stop.
2: It was very different depending on the day. Some days Tahrir would look like a battlefield, street fighting. Other days it would be the biggest party you can ever go to. The whole 18 days were a roller coaster because you could not ever tell what the next day would bring. We've seen them bring the F-16s on Sunday, the 30th of January, and on the 2nd of February we've seen them deploy camels and horses.
0: Every night you'd have new musicians coming to the square. And there were some bands who were known for being more critical of the government under Mubarak. Domia Somme wrote a couple of songs, one based on all the different chants that you'd hear in Tahrir, where at one point he would sing Irhal, Irhal, and the crowd would chant with him. Irhal means go. Romy Assom became known as the singer of the square.
6: And he's
7: saying that the Irhal means leave. And that his songs motivated the people. And actually, he mentioned that he got hit before he was tortured by the military. He got hit in the square. This was on the famous Wednesday, the Wednesday when there were camels and horses inside the square. He got hit on his mouth and on his head. And this was the only day he didn't sing.

0: It's Friday, February 4th. It's 3 p.m. and the square is already almost at maximum capacity, almost as crowded as it was last Friday, the day of anger. The atmosphere in the square is, it seems like a different world from the last 2 days where there was violence, there were gunshots.
1: Whenever you were on the square, it felt so safe, even at the worst moments. Even when we were under attack, it felt so safe because we were many, many people.
2: Gesser Abdelreza is on the board of the Egyptian Organization for Human Rights.
1: The only time we felt really shaken was away from Tahrir. When we were stopped on the 3rd of February trying to bring in some medical supplies and food to the people that were injured on the 2nd, and we were stopped by thugs with swords and knives, and everything we had in the car was stolen. And that's the only day we did not go to Tahrir. We were very shaken that we took the car back home and stayed.
0: It's Saturday, February 5th. At the entrance to the square on Qasr Nil Bridge, the army has moved its tanks further back where they're checking people's IDs. Further down, you go through another two checkpoints manned by volunteers who search your bag and body search you. They got into a bit of a discussion with my colleague who has a US passport and said, well, why do you want to go into the square? We said we were from an international human rights organization, something I would have never said before January 25th. Because the word human rights evoked fear, evoked state security surveillance. And I think one of the happy stories for me personally of these past 11 days has been people's willingness to openly tell me about their experiences, to reach out to me saying, Heba, how can we help? What can we do to help in this crisis? So at the entrance to Tahrir Square, we eventually managed to convince him that we were from a human rights organization, and he said the army had given them instructions to only let in foreign journalists or people from international human rights organizations. I was a bit surprised at that, and I asked him, are you sure the army's telling you to let in international human rights organizations? And he said, well, no, they said journalists, but I think you guys are probably going to be pretty useful as well.
1: When the revolution started, I asked myself a question. Was my 17 years of doing human rights work worth it? And my answer is clear. It is. The work we did and people before us 20 years ago and 30 years ago of exposing state brutality, torture, attacks on freedom of association. I think that's what has led us 20 years later to the revolution.
3: People tell me this is a social media revolution. I tell them that they're idiots, don't understand anything. This is just another syndrome of like lazy Western journalism. They always want to give it like a cutesy name.
4: Yes.
3: Like, and they want to call us the Lotus Revolution, and then they
4: yeah.
3: went to Facebook.
4: And
3: yeah. honestly, you know, they shut down the internet on the 27th. Okay, on the 28th, we increased, you know, and the following Tuesday, we increased. Until then, the internet was not back. So it wasn't based on that. We had to use social media in order to get the word out at first. But the reality was this was an individual's revolution. And you know, what the thing is, Egyptians are natural social networkers. Mm-hmm. Send us anywhere, and we know five people in your friends, in your group, somehow we'll connect to it. So when they shut down the internet, they shut down whatever, we managed to reach each other.
0: It's Monday, February 7th. Today is the day of remembrance for all of those who died in the protests, especially on Friday 28th and Saturday 29th. There are families standing, holding up posters of their killed relatives. There's a makeshift pharmacy where people are still being treated for their wounds and having their bandages changed. One group of people walking around holding up the picture of journalist Ahmed Mahmoud, who was killed when he was shot. By the entrance to the square along the bridge, there's a whole line of posters of those who died. The square has seen a lot of violence and a lot of joy.
5: These people are determined to death to change the regime. It is a revolution.
6: It's very bad for my government. I haven't food, I haven't anything. Me and my children, I will die today.
7: We'll not be silenced, whether you're a Christian, whether you're a Muslim, whether you're an atheist. You will demand your goddamn rights, and we will have our rights. One way or the other, we will never be silent.
4: We here belong to all Egyptians.
8: We want to be free.
9: Ya Mubarak wa la Suleiman.

Izzay means how, and this was a song written by Mohamed Mounir, who's one of the most famous pop stars in Egypt today. So when he wrote this song, Izzay, about the revolution, about how it is impossible to accept things

0: shouting from the upper balconies. People seem to think that this is the moment that they've been waiting for. One of the tanks parked outside is blasting out music and people are gathered around it. The atmosphere is amazing in the square, and there's this new electric energy that everyone is feeling as people walk around and ask each other, have you heard? Do you know what's happening? I'm in a corner of the square where they set up a stage, and a lot of Cairo's independent bands have been playing here over the last couple of days. Right now there's a folk group from the city of Port Said playing.
1: The day before it, okay, actually what we call the third day of paralysis, because he came, it was felt that this man is not going to go after all this. I was watching it on the screen in the square, actually, and in front of me there was a banner coming down from the building with all the pictures of the martyrs so far, and I was crying hysterically that night, and I felt, oh my God, I can't believe that I'm actually seeing all these dead beautiful youth, you know, and he's still on TV telling me that he's staying. But something inside me felt, no, this man is gonna go.
2: When it comes to feeling that Mubarak is going to leave, I think maybe I can go to February 10th after his speech, the really long one that was really intimidating to all of us. People decided to go to the presidential palace, and we were just like, we're staying here until he goes. And I think that's when I really believed that he will absolutely leave. Absolutely. And he did.
0: Suddenly this massive roar went up over the square and people started jumping up and down saying, he's gone, he's gone. There's no mistaking the intense excitement, like Egypt winning the African Cup, but multiplied by millions across Egypt today, a Friday, the weekend, and the anger of this morning after prayers is sort of exploding into this massive outburst of joy.
3: It was the last day to Mubarak in our Egypt. I am a proud of Egyptian. I love Egypt.
4: I love Egypt! I love Egypt!
2: I was in denial for like 45 minutes and then partying for like 16 hours. It was like the biggest sober party in like the world.
1: On the day when he gone, the Friday, I was actually buying sandwiches for the coalition. And I heard, you know, stuff in the streets I've never heard before. I know this man is gone. And that's it. You know, everything was new. So he's gone, and we celebrated. So
5: we unseated Mubarak. This is amazing. We unseated a dictator after 30 years. And so suddenly we are motivated by an amazing sense of self-confidence that we are completely unstoppable and that we are going to win.
2: My dad was not supportive whatsoever, and we weren't really on speaking terms throughout the 18 days. And, you know, I got a call from him after Mubarak resigned, and he was crying on the phone, and he's saying, you were right. So, now everything's changed in my house.
6: And I remember, for example, how the people were really feeling very responsible.
7: Alaa El Aswani is an award-winning Egyptian novelist.
6: It was about 3 a.m. in the square, so I threw my packet of cigarette on the ground, and a veiled lady of at least 70 years old came to me and said that I am among your fans, said I love your writing, thank you very much, and she said, take this back. And she said, you must throw this in the garbage. And I did that, and I came back to her with the feeling of a guilty child, you see. And she said, we are building up the new Egypt, and the new Egypt should be clean. And I believe this, that's why I said, this is the real achievement of the revolution. And to me, it's much more important than the constitutional reforms. I do believe that what is human is much more important than what is political.
7: The day after Mubarak resigned,

0: Signed. There was a big cleanup operation. Activists who'd been camping out in the square for the last 18 days wanted to take care of it.
1: And everybody was calling, okay, now let's all go clean Tahrir Square as a symbol of the cleaning the whole country of corruption. So my kids, they were so excited. We went with some of our neighbors and the boys got to clean. And it was really nice because we had to park a long way from Tahrir, and we walked to Tahrir Square and there were lots of people. We were calling out to each other and encouraging each other to clean, and some people would borrow a broom for us. We had got extra stuff with us. So, and I think the boys were very excited and they saw how people were really cooperating in doing this cleanup together. We just hope, we are optimistic, we hope that it
2: will continue.
1: The revolution will continue, and we're still worried that where we're going.
2: It can go backwards, actually.
1: We're just hoping that Egypt keeps on the right track and becomes a great country.
3: As parents, we all know that there would have been some kind of a stage after the revolution. We all expect this. We all are aware enough to know that there will be some chaos after. And at the end of the day, we're doing this for our kids. And that's why we wanted them somewhat involved, to an extent, of course. So our kids,
2: because they're going to be the grown-up in a couple of years, they're going to be us. And if they grow up seeing this and they see they can make a difference.
1: We are proud to be Egyptians. After the revolution, we are more proud.
2: Yes.
1: And I'm happy that I see my son Omar not wanting to be in another country or belonging to another country. We are Egyptians. And they're listening to more Arabic music, actually. That's a change, because before that, they only listened to English songs. And now they are more interested in listening to Arabic music. بطل يا مصري يا مصري يا مصري
0: بطل يا مصري. You are listening to Voices of Tahrir. I'm Heba Mariah of Human Rights Watch. بطل يا مصري يا مصري يا مصري بطل
4: يا مصري يا مصري يا مصري. Before the revolution, on the streets, I would say people were angry, they were frustrated.
1: And passive. Who cares?
4: Exactly.
1: It's not our country.
4: During the revolution, if you go to Tahrir Square, we were, I think, on it was a Wednesday.
3: 28th?
4: I was there.
1: Wednesday.
4: I was proud to be Egyptian. Even I called my friends, please go on my Facebook and write, I'm proud to be Egyptian, because you're walking between a million people coming from everywhere, and no one comes near you. And if you're a woman, they would put me in the beginning of the queue because everyone would just open doors. Even someone touches you by mistake, I'm sorry. The spirit was so beautiful. It was really nice. After the revolution, I would say, people are looking for stability. They were frustrated because they saw that the minute he steps down, everything will be hunky-dory. So people were angry again on the street. People were driving with so much anger and frustration. And I would say it's not the same as before, but it's as bad. So I think this is a transition that we're going to go through.
5: It's Sunday the 13th, the first day of the working week, and the first time people have actually wanted to go back to work since January 25th. It's quite surreal, the complete flip in coverage by the state media, both TV and the newspapers, and even radio stations that play pop music are now having their morning talk shows all about, tell us about your freedom experiences. Back at the square where I am right now, mood is still happy and intense conversations going on about the future of Egypt.
6: And right afterwards, all my censored work got published again. I don't think that now they can possibly censor us the way they did before, because everyone's thinking every single day, how can we say this and how can we say that? People took the streets, they've been painting graffiti, they've been printing out flyers and distributing them everywhere. A lot of newspapers that have been shut down are back. So I think so far we're fine. We do have issues. There are stuff that we can't be talking about. For example, the army. We can't be really talking about the army. But I think we've pushed already the limits far enough. We just need to keep pushing in the same direction.
0: Sundus Shabeik is a citizen journalist. Sara Abdurrahman hosts Sara's World, a popular series of video commentaries on YouTube.
7: We can't go back from where we were or what happened that day on the 25th. I've never seen so many people in my entire life asking for one thing. So if I have to fight for that freedom, I think I will go as far as it takes, as far as it takes. If you, as a human being, believe that you deserve life, a better life, then you should snatch it, because it's not going to be given to you. You have to snatch it.
6: People believe that change will take years and maybe decades. But the thing is, after the revolution, I thought that worst case scenario would be nothing would change for the coming 10 years. But at least the coming generations would know that we did what we can to change it. So give your children something to be proud of.
8: Yeah. All Egyptian, proud to be Egyptian.
9: It was good to be Egyptian.
0: Mohammed Abbes used to be with the Muslim Brotherhood, but broke off to form his own party. Salih Moore is a Coptic Christian.
9: The thing is that we removed the head, and we thought, okay, removing the head means everything will collapse. But it didn't, because there is the body that was left. And I think what happened is that lots of the remains of the regime, they just hid for a while, you know, hid in the corners. But then they came again, and they hit back. So there is the anti-revolution, what they're doing, hitting back through sectarian tension, imprisoning people again, or making problems between the army and the people, which is going to be big. Yeah, if you go for just half a revolution, you're actually digging your own grave. It's either a full revolution or not. Because if we didn't go all the way, we would have been all in prison now with treason. So we would never ever see the light again. So I think it just saved us. It became a revolution.
10: We have a nation to build.
0: Jawed Nabulsi was wounded in the protests. He lost his left eye.
10: For the revolution to succeed, we are still in the beginning. I mean, there are still people who can't find food to eat, and they're suffering big time. The injustice is still there. So if we are the ones who are responsible for causing such movement and such change, we have to complete to the end. And this is not a time to just object. No, it's time to build. If we build it successfully, we know it will be franchised to other nations in which they can follow the same path.
6: Add to all of this that we are also coming face to face with another threat that was not part of the game before, which is the army. This is another battle that we have to go through.
0: Mahmoud Salem, Gigi Ibrahim, and Mona Saif are young Egyptian bloggers and social media activists.
11: I pity whoever becomes our next president, because yeah, he's going to be screwed. Because people are going to be expecting the economy to like bounce back in 3 months. And like,
12: there will always be corruption too, and this is why it's so important to always defend this revolution and what it stood for. And this will not be achieved in a year or two. You know, it's a long-term process that we are going to continuously keeping and fighting for those principles.
13: اضحكوا يا ثورة ها ها ها قالك ايه قلة مندسة اضحكوا يا ثورة
0: singer رامي عصام.
14: بعد الاعتصام الكبير ما حصل احنا الناس كلها كانت مشيت من الميدان.
15: After the great sit-in, people started leaving the square, but he started like thinking that we should stay to make the revolution successful. So the military, they weren't that happy about this, so they started collecting and detaining people. He was one of them.
14: لما دخلنا جوه وعرفوا ان هم معانا.
15: When they knew that he was the singer of the revolution, they made him take off his clothes, and they started for 4 hours electrocuting him and beating him up. But he, from the very beginning, he took the decision that he will keep silent, and they didn't find any reaction from him, so they started electrocuting him more and more. So they left the electricity on his body until he got on fire. And now he has a huge responsibility of spreading the message of what happened to him, and that of there is a corruption in the military, and that the Egyptian military should be clean. Our generation has no future, but now we have our dignity back, we have a voice, and we can speak out loud. And even if we have to live this revolution forever, we have to hold to this.
16: Yeah, we have a lot of work. We paid the price for freedom.
0: Lawyer Ziad Al-Alimi and surgeon Shadi Al-Ghazali.
16: We don't want a military to go to...
17: Or a religious.
16: Yeah, or a religious. We have a right to make a democratic country. We have a right to make a justice in our country.
0: The voices from Tahrir were recorded by Human Rights Watch. 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The music was by Rami Assam, Mohamed Munir, El Tambura, Joseph and James Tawadros, along with the protesters and performers in Tahrir Square. Voices from Tahrir was produced by Barrett Golding of Hearing Voices, with Jesse Graham, senior multimedia producer at Human Rights Watch. Mix engineer was Robin Wise. I'm Heba Mariah of Human Rights Watch at hrw.org. قال لك ايه بينا كل كنتاكي

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0: right. The United Nations High Commissioner for Human Rights, because you need a high one, this week, his name is Volker Türk, and this week he raised the alarm internationally about deaths in U.S. government immigration custody and called for, quote, prompt, independent, impartial, and effective investigations, unquote. That'll be easy. His call came as the administration of you-know-who faced investigations by watchdogs at its own Department of Homeland Security into deaths and use of force against people detained in its expanding immigration detention system across the country. Hey, let's get in on that. It's expanding. The felon-in-chief is coming under increased pressure amid the surge in deaths within ICE custody. That comes under the DHS, Homeland Security, including a significant number of suicides and a lack of transparency from the president and the administration. Quote, those responsible for violations of the law must be held to account about the rights of the victims' families to truth, justice, no, not the American way, and reparation and guarantees of non-recurrence must be upheld, unquote, the High Commissioner. His call followed an announcement by the federal government's Homeland Security Watchdog Office that it's going to be investigating deaths in ICE custody and use of force on detainees in immigration jails. And it follows a scathing report. You don't want to be scathed by Human Rights Watch. It was released this week about deaths in ICE detention. It alleged, quote, violations of ICE policy and international human rights law, unquote. Türk also expressed alarm over the use of solitary confinement inside ICE detention centers. Quote, all these factors exacerbate vulnerability and raise serious concerns as to whether some of these deaths in ICE custody could have been prevented, he added. The UN has previously said that the use of solitary for more than 15 days is considered torture. Well, we're good at that now, aren't we? After the report used the U.S. of using the punishment excessively in its prisons and jails. The U.S. Inspector General's office within DHS, meanwhile, announced the two separate investigations this week after an increasing number of deaths in ICE custody and multiplying allegations of abuse and mismanagement. We know that inside ICE facilities. Quote, we're conducting this evaluation because of an increase in detainee deaths in ICE custody each year since fiscal year 2022, said the IG. So something's increasing. The watchdogs will look at whether, quote, systemic factors, policies, or processes, unquote, played a role in deaths between October 21 and March of this very year. And that report came from the British newspaper, The Guardian. And, ladies and gentlemen, we are now kind of aware of a road we've traveled historically in this past year and a half. It began with Donald Trump promising to drain the swamp. And it concludes this week with Donald Trump vowing to drain the reflecting pool. Hello, welcome to the show.
1: In tropical climes, there are certain times of day when all the citizens retire to tear their clothes off and perspire. It's one of those rules that the greatest fools obey, because the sun is much too sultry and one must avoid its ultraviolet ray. Bubble-like-a-bubble-like-a-bubble-like-a-boo. Bubble-like-a-bubble-like-a-bubble-like-a-boo. Digga-ragga-digga-ragga-digga-ragga-doo. The natives grieve when the white men leave their huts, because they're obviously, definitely nuts. Mad dogs and Englishmen go out in the midday sun. The Japanese don't care to, the Chinese wouldn't dare to. Hindus and Argentines sleep firmly from 12 to 1. But Englishmen detest a siesta. In the Philippines, there are lovely screens to protect you from the glare. In the Malay states, there are hats like plates that the Britishers won't wear. At 12 noon, the natives swoon and no further work is done. But mad dogs and Englishmen go out in the midday sun. It's such a surprise for the Eastern eyes to see that though the English are effete, they're quite impervious to heat. When the white man rides, every native hides in glee, because the simple creatures hope he will impale his solar topi on a tree. Bola bola bola bola bola bola ba, bola bola bola bola bola bola ba. Anybody ha. It seems a shame when the English claim the earth that they give rise to such hilarity and mirth. Mad dogs and Englishmen go out in the midday sun. The toughest Burmese bandit can never understand it. In Rangoon, the heat of noon is just what the natives shun. They put their scotch or rye down and lie down. In a jungle town where the sun beats down to the rage of man or beast, the English garb of the English Saab merely gets a bit more creased. At Bangkok at 12 o'clock they foam at the mouth and run, but mad dogs and Englishmen go out in the midday sun. Mad dogs and Englishmen go out in the midday sun. The smallest Malay rabbit deplores this foolish habit. In Hong Kong they strike a gong and fire off a noonday gun to reprimand each inmate who's in late. In the mangrove swamps where the python romps, there is peace from 12 to 2. Even caribous lie around and snooze, for there's nothing else to do. In Bengal, to move at all is seldom if ever done. But mad dogs and Englishmen go out in the midday, out in the midday, out in the midday, out in the midday, out in the midday, out in the midday, out in the midday, out in the midday sun.
0: From sunny London, I said, I'm Harry Shearer, welcoming you to this edition of the show. And speaking as we were of Inspectors General, speaking of them some more.
2: He's not a general.
3: He commands no troops.
2: He's not an inspector.
3: He peeks at no stoops.
2: He's an Inspector General.
0: Oh, yeah.
3: Oh, yeah.
0: Nobody probably wants to carry a work phone. And that includes even those charged with protecting the head of the U.S. government. U.S. Secret Service's extremely lax mobile phone security practices include using unsecured personal devices during mission operations. And that puts America's leaders and agents' lives at risk, according to a report from the Inspector General of the Secret Service. They got one. This reported by the British tech journal The Register, Secret Service agents routinely used personal cell phones to communicate with law enforcement and each other, including during protective operations in the United States and overseas, because their government-issued devices lacked the capabilities they needed to perform their missions. That's according to a federal review ordered after the assassination attempts against you-know-who. In 2024, even when Secret Service employees did use government-furnished equipment, your GFE, these mobile devices didn't have sufficient security to, quote, ensure real-time, continuous protection from cyber attacks by foreign adversaries or individuals. That's according to the Homeland Security Inspector General. His investigation, or theirs, also found vulnerable apps in those mobile devices that are GFE, that is, government-furnished equipment. In addition to being prohibited, Homeland Security policy only allows Secret Service employees to use GFE devices for official business. The practice of using personal cell phones is especially bad from a cyber security perspective. All that. Government employees' personal devices and private communications provide highly attractive targets for foreign spies or even homegrown criminals plotting attacks against leaders. Secret Service agents' phones can also reveal mission-related details, geolocation, and by proxy, the president, vice president, and visiting heads of state's geolocations, as well as photos, contacts, and other personal information, such as family members and home addresses. Since these personal devices are not managed nor secured by the U.S. government, it's much easier for attackers to plant surveillanceware and other malware on them. Quote, if a personal device is jailbroken, infected with malicious code, or not up to date on security software, an adversary could intercept device communication. That's according to the Inspector General report. Continuing, outdated and vulnerable apps could enable malicious actors. We hate those. In the Screen Actors Guild, we don't even... Malicious actors, I say, to conduct surveillance, track locations, or record employees' communications. Connecting to unsecured networks may also allow cyber criminals to access data or install malware. Unquote. The Inspector General reviewed call and text logs from Secret Service GFE mobile device records for about the last 3 years, found more than 15,000 instances among 4.8 million calls in which employees sent and received calls from colleagues' personal phones while they were working protective events. Well, you got to do something to relieve the board. Investigators also examined travel vouchers for Secret Service employees who traveled internationally during that same three-year period. They found 30 employees who claimed reimbursement for using personal phones for official government business. Most of these, 23 of the 24 interviewed, said they needed to use their personal cell phones during nearly every foreign assignment. Foreign assignment cell phones. Not a series. Plus, they use personal mobile devices as hotspots to provide internet access for government-issued laptops or to access websites blocked on GFE phones. We know what you're doing with that phone. Even when employees did use government-issued devices on overseas trips, these phones also lacked basic security, according to the Inspector General's report. For an example, the Secret Service did not begin installing mobile threat defense software on any of the government-supplied phones until last August. That was a good month for security. Nor did the agency consistently wipe data from GFE devices after employees returned from international missions. Secret Service policy requires just that within 24 hours of returning to the U.S. News of Inspectors General, ladies and gentlemen. And now...
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0: Well, it's no news to you or me, but Europe and the U.K. in the middle of a record-breaking heat wave, the grid, the electric grid, is being pushed to its limits, according to the MIT Technology Review, because people are turning to fans and air conditioning to try to stay cool. Some power plants won't be online to help handle the load. On June 23, France saw the hottest day since record keeping began way back in 1947. Temperatures climbed over 111 degrees in France. Overnight temperatures remained unusually high. This prolonged hot weather warmed up the water in some rivers across the country. Problem for the many nuclear plants that rely on those bodies of water for cooling. One reactor is already shut down. Others are being ramped down, or we'll see limitations later in the week. Unit 2 at the Golfech nuclear power plant in southern France shut down. On June 22nd, when the river used to cool the plant got too hot, it was a precautionary measure. The power plant takes in water from the Garonne River and then returns most of it to the river at slightly higher temperatures after using it to cool equipment. French regulations limit the temperature of that return stream, so the warm water it was expected to reach 82 degrees forced the operator to shut down the plant. EDF, which operates France's entire nuclear fleet, is also limiting the output of other reactors across the country. Extreme heat has affected France's nuclear industry before. At least 7 gigawatts worth of nuclear energy was forced to shut down across the country during a heat wave last year. This time, power plant outages and limitations aren't expected to be drastic enough to affect the ability to meet demand in France. Nuclear power has made most of the headlines during the heat wave, but other forms of electricity generation face similar challenges. Hydropower plants frequently run into problems when dry conditions lower the amount of water available to generate energy and force them to decrease or shut off operations. In the first 5 months of last year, high temperatures and low water conditions cut hydropower supplies in Europe by 13% compared with the year before. Even established coal and natural gas plants can be challenged by high temperatures. Hot weather can stress equipment and limit the efficiency of cooling towers. Five gas plants across the UK have reported output reductions due to the conditions, cutting a total of about 2.5 gigawatts from the power supply. No wonder my phone is dead. And according to the Financial Times, Europe's energy system has come under intense pressure. France, Spain, and the UK have all reported record June temperatures this week, fueling demand for air conditioning and other forms of cooling, as well as causing major transport disruption. Almost 70,000 customers in Brittany and France were left without power after a heat-related transformer failure, while the national utility also cut nuclear power generation as the heat wave, as I mentioned, increased river temperatures. In the UK, five major gas-fired power plants were forced to reduce output as they struggled to cool, and power prices went up in the middle of all this, according to Finland Devaney, senior energy analyst at Montel. Not Williams, but Montel. He said power demand was high across Europe, quote, driven in part by increased cooling load. This raises prices as increasingly expensive generators are required to run to meet rising demand, unquote. Scientists say climate change is making extreme weather events, including heat waves, more frequent and intense. Of course, scientists would say that. Europe is the fastest warming continent, in part because of the proximity to the Arctic, where the melt of snow and ice has exposed darker ground that absorbs the sun's rays. Across France and the UK, schools were closed, trains canceled as the heat wave intensified. Rail operators implemented speed restrictions over concerns steel tracks would buckle. Simon Steele, head of the UN's climate change arm, told the Financial Times that the heat wave had made clear, quote, how ill-equipped, unquote, countries and their infrastructure were for, quote, not just what is coming, but what is already here, unquote. Here in London, it felt like the days a few years ago when everybody stayed home, stayed off the roads, went to parks sometimes because of warnings about, oh, you don't want to be in the city during the Olympics.

Europe, so there's really no escape. Cabs and trains are stymied, TV's got the mess on tape. Hiding is the answer, like when Olympic Games held sway. It's a faux snow day.

it's 15 years away. It's a faux snow day. Dressed in almost nothing is the order of the day. Andrew's down to Knickers, where he is forced to stay. No one's home in Downing Street, so Stalemate takes a break. Style is on a holiday, survival is at stake. Relief is coming in a week, at least that's what they say. But it's a faux snow day. Just a

Meanwhile, it's news of the godly. Michigan Attorney General Dana Nessel released a report this week detailing allegations of sexual misconduct by 38 clergymen connected to the Diocese of Saginaw, putting the SAG in of the named priests and one deacon. 30 are presumed to have died. Presumptive death is the worst kind. The rest are no longer active in ministry. The 258-page report details how the diocese handled cases of the sexual abuse of both minor and adult victims since way back in 1950. That's when abuse was good. Nessel confirmed no charges have been filed as a result of the investigation. The lack of prosecution is due to the number or a number of factors, including the expiration of the state's statute of limitations and the deaths of the accused clergymen. Quote, criminal prosecutions are just one accountability metric, he said. By ensuring each victim is heard, regardless of how long ago their assault may have been, is important in acknowledging their pain and fostering a culture that prioritizes these victims over their silence, unquote. That's going to help. And in a statement, Saginaw Bishop Robert D. Gruce apologized to the victims on behalf of the church. Quote, I want to express my deepest sorrows to those who have been victims of abuse by members of the clergy. Please accept my sincere apology for the pain and suffering you have experienced by those who are entrusted with your care. I'm deeply saddened by it all. Unquote. Don't try to get any money. No, he didn't say that. The bishops and the Diocese of Saginaw will continue to accept its collective responsibility relating to the abuse and cooperate with state investigators. The Saginaw report is the sixth to be released as part of Michigan's ongoing investigation into its Catholic Church, which began in 2018 when the Michigan State Police and Attorney General officers executed search warrants at all seven dioceses. Since the launch of the investigation, 11 criminal cases have been filed. Final report on the Archdiocese of Detroit. That'll be released later this year. Stay tuned. News of the Godly. Sit.

From London, this is Le Show. And now, ladies and gentlemen, news of the Olympic movement. Produced by Jim Ebersole III.

Well, this is big news. Not like that little news I share with you all the time. The International Olympic Committee has broken with 130 years of tradition by deciding to pay athletes to compete at the Olympic Games. Starting with the recent Milan Cortina Winter Olympics, all competitors will be entitled to a $10,000 grant from the IOC, regardless of whether they're NBA stars or on the poverty line, or both. Almost 14,000 athletes from the Summer Olympic Games are eligible, Summer and Winter Games, for the payment at a cost to the IOC of about $140 million. They got that on them. Athletes would receive the money 6 months after competing, provided they did not fail a doping test or violate the Olympic Charter, which used to prohibit getting paid. Quote, this grant will be available to every Olympian, said Pau Gasol, former NBA player, now head of the IOC's Athletes Commission. Not just medal winners, not just athletes from certain countries. Every Olympian, he says, because while every athlete's journey is different, every Olympian has made sacrifices to reach the Olympic stage. Years of dedication, years of hard work, years of believing in a dream. Unquote. Now, that dream is worth $10,000. Gasol confirmed that NBA players would be eligible for the grant, but suggested they might want to use it to help future stars rather than keep the money. Quote, it's really their right to use that grant, and hopefully will provide them with great options for them to use it wisely in a way that is very satisfying and rewarding for them, he said. Yes, now there's money in the Olympic Games, even for the athletes. Because it's a movement toward the bank, but still, it's a movement. And we all need one. Every day!

Too darn hot, it's too darn hot. I'd like to sup with my baby tonight and fill the cup with my baby tonight.

analysis. Yes, it's news of AI, ladies and gentlemen, with a musical intro by AI, for your listening pleasure, or otherwise. This from Eric Topol, a doctor and researcher and a blogger, newsletter author, reporting on a new study. Quote, we stress tested many frontier AI models, that is to say the latest and greatest, for multimodal medical reasoning, including GPT-5, Claude 3.5, Gemini 2.5 Pro. They're not ready. Faulty reasoning, use of inappropriate shortcuts, hallucinations, published in Nature Medicine. AI models used to help diagnose medical conditions have a problem, according to the British tech journal The Register. They're ready and willing to identify patients whose data was used to train them, German researchers reported in a Nature paper this week, that discriminative AI models, those used to classify data and make predictions about new inputs based on their training sets, are particularly susceptible to membership inference attacks, your MIAs, that query the models in an attempt to figure out whether a particular data point is included in their training sets. What that means for medical AI models is that any patient whose data is used to educate the bot could be exposed, leading to details about their medical history and diagnoses being leaked. Let's clean that up. In an analysis of 7 medical AI data sets consisting of images, ECG records, and general electronic health records, the team determined that individual patients targeted by such attacks can be identified with, quote, near perfect attack success, unquote, which they explain flies in the face of how such models are evaluated for safety. Quote, the fact that MIAs, not what you're thinking about, can achieve near-perfect success rates for individual patients is not adequately captured by the standard evaluation protocol, which measures attack success. The researchers said, based on their findings, they conclude reporting standards for AI privacy audits need to change. And, according to the British Tech Journal of Register, it gets worse. Patients in the data set are generally easy to identify, and unsurprisingly, those underrepresented in medical AI training data are even easier to finger, than those whose data doesn't stand out. Underrepresented groups can include those in a number of sensitive categories: your race, your insurance status, your sex, the protocol used to conduct medical imaging, and certain disease statuses can all function as outliers that make it easier to identify individuals. Quote, generally speaking, privacy risks from MIAs become more severe as a model's training cohort becomes more specific, says the paper's lead author. You could imagine scenarios where membership in a training data set reveals that someone has a dormant genetic conditions such as Huntington's disease, depression, or attended a specific specialized treatment clinic, unquote. In other words, exposing healthcare AI training data could be used to identify those with sensitive health conditions, spill secrets they may not want public, or otherwise fuel discrimination. The AI-driven flash memory shortage, you've heard of that. Everybody's buying up memory because everybody's building data centers and needs more chips and chips and chips and dip. The shortage has claimed another victim, the Apple MacBook. The extremely aggressive price of the Neo has been raised. All Macs, iPad models, even the Vision Pro, which is already kind of pricey. As Bloomberg's Mark Gurman reported, this is an extreme measure
for Apple, a company that very rarely does price hikes. Apple has resisted this for a while. Apple CEO Tim Cook told the Wall Street Journal that last week, quote, "Unfortunately, price increases are unavoidable, though," Cook said. "We're doing our best to mitigate the huge increases that are being passed to us, and we've been trying to shield our customers from the increases, but the situation has become, per Tim Cook, unsustainable," unquote. AI companies have been buying up as much flash memory as they possibly can to build their water-hogging, environmental-destroying data centers. That's from Petapixel. Beyond the well-demonstrated environmental costs of the surging AI data center race, it has also created a memory shortage, a

0: It previously started at $599, now starts at $699. Well, there's only one digit. The Neo reportedly shipped 1.1 million units in just the first few months. That's an unprecedented Mac success for Apple. It's impossible to predict when this memory shortage will end or what will ever happen to prices when it does. News of AI. And now, ladies and gentlemen, Vice President J.D. Vance was speaking at a Republican conference this week. And among the many things he said was this.
1: If Watergate happened tomorrow, it would be like a 12-hour news story. Like, the idea that it would have taken down a presidency is crazy. And by the way, if you look at the story of how the deep state took down Richard Nixon, it's not all that different from what the same groups of people, the same institutions tried to do to Donald Trump in the first Trump administration. There is a parallel. I also just, at a personal level, you know, okay, young senator, vice president, writes some best-selling books, is hated by the media. It kind of sounds like J.D. Vance.
0: Now, ladies and gentlemen, you know there are two abiding principles of this program. One, that Richard Nixon made it to heaven. And two, that he's still taping.
2: Well, Alderman, it's about time.
3: Sarah, I was cleaning my cloud, and I keep telling them to bring shelves so everything doesn't pile up on the floor.
2: Yeah, well, if this heaven thing was what it's cracked up to be, you could pay someone to come in.
3: Well, that would be a whole different kind of...
2: Well, of course. Yep. And, of course, it still beats the alternative.
3: Mm-hmm, mm-hmm. I don't think they have shelves down there either.
2: Oh, no. So, Alderman, mm-hmm. You saw him back in the news.
3: You're not running for re-election from here.
2: No, of course not. That would be illegal. Mm-hmm. Besides, I looked into it and...
3: Well, no, sure. So why...
2: This Vance fellow?
3: Mm-hmm. The DJ?
2: It's J.D.
3: Right.
2: Mm-hmm.
3: And I couldn't believe he was moonlighting his...
2: Oh, of course, in that job. He'd have the time.
3: Yep.
2: But no, he's spouting off about Watergate.
3: Hmm. My memory's not what it used to be, mm-hmm. but I seem to recall that we got over that resignation and everything.
2: Sure, yep. Mm-hmm. But you know as well as I do, Bob, when you're vice president, you have to do or say something to get in the news. Otherwise, it's funerals and ribbon cutting and so forth.
3: Yep.
2: So the damn whippersnapper says, mm-hmm. if Watergate happened today, it'd be a 12-hour news story. What the hell is that?
3: Is he saying everything is that sped up? I mean, I know about the internet and such.
2: Damn it, Haldeman, he was saying it would be no big deal.
3: Mm-hmm.
2: Goddamn Watergate. I mean, we went through all that. I know you didn't go through as much as I did.
3: No, but...
2: But the least the bastard could do is acknowledge that it was a big deal.
3: Seems obvious to me.
2: Yeah. Mm-hmm. I mean, all right. Going to China, down the memory hole.
3: Yeah.
2: All the great legislation we passed, fine. Mm-hmm. Forget about it.
3: Mm-hmm.
2: The damn Vietnam War, which I know I've said this to you before, but which I blame totally on Kissinger.
3: Well, of course. He
2: kept pretending it was my idea, but if the damn tapes ever came out...
3: People would be in for it.
2: They'd have another thing coming, I'll tell you that. But fine. That's fine. Yeah. Nothing you can do.
3: Nope.
2: Mm-hmm. But Watergate...
3: Mm-hmm.
2: I mean, it wasn't a good thing.
3: No.
2: Not necessarily, or at least if you look at it that way.
3: Right.
2: But, by God, at least give us credit for it being a big thing.
3: That's right. Absolutely.
2: Yeah, I mean, it went on for months, mm-hmm. years even.
3: Yep.
2: Mm-hmm. And this nonsense about the deep state coming after us. It was goddamn Goldwater who pulled the plug on us.
3: That's right.
2: About as deep as a damn waiting pool, Goldwater.
3: Yep.
2: Not the FBI.
3: Nope.
2: Not the CIA. Not any of them.
3: Nope.
2: Came to me and said, Mr. President, you have to resign, and so on and so forth.
3: Mm-hmm.
2: No, Haldeman.
3: Nope.
2: It was Goldwater. Barry goddamn Goldwater.
3: Yep. I bet you this Vance fellow hasn't even heard of Goldwater.
2: That's right.
3: Yep.
2: That's right.
3: Yep. But to look on the bright side, he has heard of you.

0: to try.
1: Mm-hmm.
0: Yep. I mean, comparing you with Trump, well, that's...
1: I'll bet you dollars to donuts, Trump hasn't read even one of the books you've written.
0: That's right. Mm-hmm. Probably couldn't get past page 3 in any of them.
1: No.
0: Okay, well, good luck with the shelves.
2: Now, the apologies of the week.
3: We're so sorry.
2: From Fox News, here's an apology from Maria Bartiromo. Kevin O'Leary appeared as a guest on this program, she says, in May 11th, discussed the ongoing controversy surrounding his planned data center project in Utah. Now he made certain claims relating to the opponents of that project. Mr. O'Leary has now corrected the record and explained that he has no evidence that the Alliance for a Better Utah or other such groups are funded by China or the Chinese Communist Party. Fox News Media is likewise aware of no evidence that they are funded by or acting at the direction of or in coordination with Chinese interests. Fox News Media apologizes for the error. Dateline Boulder County, Colorado, more than 3 months after former University of Colorado Boulder quarterback Dominique Ponder was killed in a drunk driving crash, his mother says an unexpected phone call reopened painful wounds. Katrina Hughes said she recently received a voicemail from a company working on behalf of Xcel Energy regarding a utility pole damaged in the March 1 crash that killed her son. The voicemail left her stunned. You don't call a parent for their deceased son and leave a message for him, especially a collection agency. It's just a little sick, she said. According to Hughes, the voicemail was seeking information about payment for the utility pole damaged when Ponder cracked through a guardrail and struck it. The sensitivity of the situation, you would have thought that there would have been some kind of notes in there that somebody would have known, she said. It's sad. Somebody needs to do better at Xcel, unquote. Well, Xcel Energy apologized to the Ponder family, said the call was made in error by a contracted representative working on the company's behalf. Quote, we extend our condolences to the family and loved ones of Dominique Ponder. In this instance, a contacted representative of Xcel Energy inadvertently contacted Dominique's family on our behalf. The family should not have been contacted in this instance, and we apologize to the family and regret the error. Unquote. Xcel says it's working with its vendor partner to ensure proper procedures followed in the future. The company also said it does not bill families who have lost loved ones in fatal accidents. The Korean singer Mark apologized after photos surfaced online showing him wearing a shirt featuring the Confederate flag. His newly established agency released a statement on social media apologizing to fans who may have felt hurt or disappointed by the incident. Quote, we would like to extend our sincere apologies for the concern, discomfort, and disappointment caused by the vintage T-shirt that appeared in a recently shared photograph, said the company, writing in English. The controversy emerged after photos of the singer wearing a T-shirt bearing the flag circulated across online communities and social media. The agency, run by Mark, said the garment had been selected solely as a vintage wardrobe item, and the company later recognized the historical significance and sensitivity of the symbol displayed on the shirt. Efforts were made to ensure the symbol would not appear in official content, but another image showing the design was later shared, prompting online criticism. Regardless of intent, we recognize that this matter should have been handled with greater intelligence and care, said the statement. We take full responsibility for this oversight. Unquote. And Dateline Ann Arbor, Michigan, University of Michigan Regent Jordan Acker apologized for causing the university disappointment and pain over the last 2 months. During a board meeting this week, the board revealed the purported lewd comments he made were authentic. Quote, I'm sorry to my colleagues on the board. I'm sorry to our students, our faculty and staff, our alumni, and everyone who cares deeply about this university. Today is about accountability, regardless of legal outcomes, regardless of investigations, regardless of what anyone else concludes. I know that I failed my own standards. Unquote. The board decided to close the matter without further action. He said during the meeting this week he would be redoubling his efforts serving as a regent, rejecting expectations he would resign. The apologies of the week, a copyrighted feature of this broadcast.

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A tip of the show, chapeau to the San Diego and Hawaii desks. Thanks to Pam Halstead and Thomas Walsh at WWNO New Orleans for help with today's broadcast. 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
3: 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We start things off with music from Perpeuna Ensemble from Kidoy, which means weaving. Two from them, with origins from Spain and Belarus. They're a 5-member contemporary folk women's ensemble from Berlin, bringing traditional polyphonic songs from Greece, the Balkans, and the Mediterranean. This refers to rainmaking, the rainmaking ritual, with women singing and dancing in villages to make it rain and essentially create. So that starts things off, and we'll follow that up with another all-women's vocal ensemble in the Done Create edition of Done del Mundo. Global music by women, the musical women of the world. 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

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I'm your host, DJ Madam B. And we started things off with Peperuna Ensemble off of Kidoy, or Weaving. Then we heard two from Kitka, from Kolo, and they are an all-women's vocal ensemble focused and expanding on women's vocal traditions. And technically, the album Kolo, it's a Proto-Balto-Slavic word, meaning circle, wheel, and a spiraling communal line dance, a cycle of creation, growth, destruction, and renewal. So two from that, and then we transitioned to music from Rena Jones from her album Love Letters. She plays violin, cello, and synthesizers and immerses her music in the imagery of nature and philosophy. So that is where we've landed next, again on the Dawne Create edition of Dawne del Mundo with yours truly, DJ Madam B.

Welcome back as we get around the bend of the Done Create edition of Done del Mundo, with discovery and development and sounds and mood and theme in music from women worldwide. In our weekly showcase of global music by women, this has been a Merging Arts production with more info at mergingarts.org. We started the past set off with music from Rena Jones from her album Love Letters. We heard Layer by Layer and Folding Grace into Empty Spaces. Then two from Zana off of her album Hey Flexo, that's on Zana Sound and also through Brazil Calling. She's a Brazilian singer, songwriter, and producer, taking the everyday pulse of Rio de Janeiro to more expansive cosmic perspectives, and it includes an orchestra of 22 women involved. Then we heard music from Akaye with Ida and Mary Haney leading there from their release Polun Kiraya, that is self-released. Then we close things out with music from acclaimed Kayagam player and composer from Korea, Pak Yejung, on the label Gogium. The name of the album is Time Lapse, and it records specific sense of time through music, defined by lingering resonance, vibration, and decay of each note. It certainly is a unique modern sensibility brought into sharp focus with Fog on the Bridge and High Synth. And that closes things out with those two, again on the Done Create edition of Done del Mundo with me, DJ Madam B. Thanks to all the fabulous women around the world who have contributed their music to this edition of the program, and to you for listening and supporting their music.

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And we just heard from Mr. Chet Atkins. And yes, you heard a lot of overdubs there. He did it too. So this is a One Guitar Plus show. And we'll hear more from Mr. Chet Atkins soon. But first, let's do some thank yous. We'd like to thank Rebecca Begin, I Care For You, Murphy Builders LLC, Solarfest, the Tunbridge General Store, Vermont Law and Graduate School, Scan VT, and the White River Valley Herald are all supporters of WFER and this show, One Guitar. Okie dokie. So, even though last week there were a few unexpected songs that had more than one instrument in them, thanks to our little chimpanzee friend, but this one's an official. It's an official One Guitar Plus show of the month. And being the last day of the month, let's just get it in where we can. Okay, a couple more by Chet Atkins coming right up. And they also should be, well, sort of familiar to you. Okay,

So we started that set off with two by Chet Atkins, Walk Don't Run, and Black Mountain Rag. And its last number is called Cabin Fever, and that was by Glenn Roth off of his Downloaded album. And that's the name of it, Downloaded. Okay, let's change gears again and go to duos now for our One Guitar Plus show. And this is an interesting combination. It's Antoine Boyer, who's a classical guitar player, and Yayari, who's his wife, and also a harmonica player. So this is guitar and harmonica, and the name of this tune is Almendra.

0: And that was Christy Linnea, Chasing Infinity with the band. She does quite well on her own, if you've ever seen her perform, and she's a very joyful player. But with the band, it's even more impressive, I think. And before that, we had Alamendra by Antoine Boyer and Yori. Very different kind of duo there. Excuse me. Okay, so coming up, let's really get some rock and roll here and some jazz, too. From Danny Gatton and Buddy Emmons coming right up, and following that will be Jeff Beck. All right? Yeah, let's do it.
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2: One, two, three.

Good evening. Thanks for coming down and sharing this New Year with us. We have Scott Taylor on drums, Steve Wolf on bass, and I'm Danny, and we have the Guitar Player Magazine poll winner for World's Greatest Steel Guitars, Buddy Emmons. So I think we'll play a little funk for you right now.

We open that rockin' set with Danny Gatton and Buddy Emmons, and they're part of the Redneck Jazz Explosion. And the name of that tune was Sunny Moon for Two. So, completing the personnel on that number, the first number there, with Steve Wolf on bass, Scott Taylor on guitar, Danny Gatton on guitar, and Buddy Emmons on pedal steel guitar. And both of those guys were really into wah-wah pedals, if you can really listen to that tune in any depth. Excellent at it, of course. And then we had Jeff Beck. And Jeff Beck had a few people there on that song as well, although he played all the overdubbed guitars was Jeff Beck. We had, Max Middleton on keyboards, Phil Chen on bass, and Richard Bailey on drums. Stevie Wonder, uncredited. He did something there too on the album. I don't know about that song. But anyway, that was Jeff Beck doing You Know What I Mean from the Blow by Blow CD of his. Okay, taking a little break from all of this. And I've been mentioning in the past few weeks anyway some things I've learned about scams. And I happened to think about, hey, you know, our senator over here in Vermont, Mr. Bernie Sanders, would be a good guy to just see what he thinks about it. So I did write to him, and he thanked me for doing so. And he had this to say, I quote, "Americans reported more than $20.9 billion lost to internet crimes in 2025, a sharp rise from 2024. Adults 60 years old and older suffered the greatest losses, reporting $7.7 billion stolen last year. These scams vary widely and can affect people of all ages, ethnic backgrounds, and socioeconomic status. However, as you know, many Americans, especially seniors, fall victim to scams via telephone and the internet each year. One of the most common forms of scams, the Internet Revenue Service impersonation scam, involves fake agents pressuring victims into paying bogus taxes via gift cards. Other common scams involve information technology representative impersonations, fake family emergencies, that's an old one, and issues with Medicare coverage. These scams change over time, making them difficult to stop. Relatedly, as artificial intelligence, or AI, continues to rise, Congress must ensure there are proper guardrails to prevent more consumers from experiencing scams. The rise of AI is enabling more sophisticated software, which, without regulation, will land in the hands of scammers and hackers. This makes the need to regulate AI even more relevant." And I knew that Bernie has a lot to say about AI, and he doesn't believe that it's doing a great thing. Overall, it does some good things, but it's not regulated. It's going to do some bad things. Okay, that's all the preaching I want to do today on that. Let's get back to music, shall we? Yeah, let's see what we got coming up. There's a tune I hadn't heard in a while, and this is by a guy I haven't played in a while, and that's David Lindsay. And the name of this song is So Far Away.

So the first song in this short set here was So Far Away by David Lindsay. Then we got into some country music, and that was with Doyle Dykes with Wabash Cannonball. Had a drums in there. And his last number here was Dre Hobbs. He's a local fellow, sort of local, Vermonter. Dre, he teaches up here in the Upper Valley a lot. He lives more down in Putney area. Anyway, he's got an album out called West Quest, and that number you just heard was Oversight. And there are other musicians on that CD as well, and that would have been Michael Zoldos, who's also Vermonter. I believe he's a Vermonter, he's from around the area anyway. And also, see Rich Greenblatt on vibraphone, Steve Ballmer on bass, I think it's Ballmer, yeah, Ballmer, and Tim Gilmore on drums. So that's that band there. Okay. Moving on. A little more music coming up. We got a couple things by Mr. Ed Gerhardt I'd like to play right now. And again, if you're just tuning in, it's almost over the show. but anyway, this is a One Guitar Plus show, which means there are more than one guitar on all these tracks. Okay, so let's get to hear Mr. Ed, and this first number is called I Will. I think it's a Beatle tune, and there's two guitars on this one.

And we just heard two by Mr. Ed Gerhard, both off of his House of Guitars CD. The first one was a Beatle tune, I Will, a couple guitars there. And then he really goes wild with his next number, Try to Stay. There's many guitars happening in that one. And if anybody knows what's going on with Mr. Gerhard, I'd like to know. I've looked him up recently, can't get any information on if he's playing, where he's playing, and it doesn't seem to be any new news on his website, Virtue Records. So just a little kind of concerned about him. He's an older fella too, you know. Anyway, that's about today's show. I just want to thank one more time, though, Rebecca Begin, I Care For You, Murphy Builders LLC, Solarfest, the Tunbridge General Store, Vermont Law and Graduate School, Scan VT, and the White River Valley Herald. They're all supporters of the station, WFERLP. 96.5, yeah, you know all that. 96.5 on your radio and royaltonradio.org. WFER, boy, all volunteer, as you know, too. And I don't know how many years we're going on here now, 15, 16 years. Anyway, let's see. Oh, yeah, I want to do one more tune as we go out here. This is by, John Standifer. And just a little bit of this number is called Slow But Sure. Thanks for listening and tune in again next week. Bye-bye.

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3: Dear Baby Blue, people love each other, so let's meet in the city. Like, oh, Atlanta? Because New Orleans is sinking. We can turn to stone and do it the Rocky Mountain way, like sheep. I like it over, under, sideways, down. And I know that's all that you dream. Signed, The Bomber, a.k.a. your fat man in the bathtub.

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1: And some Little Feat, Fat Man in the Bathtub, All That You Dream, and Oh Atlanta from their great LP, Waiting for Columbus.
0: Little Feat's gone through some intense personnel changes over the decades, to say the least, but somehow they managed to keep that Little Feat vibe alive.
1: Ken and MJ with you, and we're featuring Joe Walsh this hour. We heard Rocky Mountain Way in that set, a song Joe wrote while he was mowing his lawn.
0: Yeah, he was riding his He was on his riding lawnmower looking at the Rocky Mountains, and the lyrics popped into his head, so he jumped off the mower, raced inside to write them down.
1: But he forgot to turn off the mower, and it ran into his neighbor's yard and ruined the guy's garden.
0: Sounds like something Joe Walsh would do, doesn't it?
1: Sure does.
2: I'm having a lot of fun. I'm having fun that I remember.
3: As opposed to?
2: All the fun I had in the old days that I don't remember. I'm told I had a great time.

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2: What?
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3: And Jim McCarty and the Yardbirds there, turning you every way but loose, over, under, sideways, and down.
0: Yeah, they get extra points for flexibility.
4: Thank you very much.
0: Also, Pink Floyd with the Roger Waters composition, which Roger first wanted to call Raving and Ruling.
5: I can dig it.
3: And our featured artist at the top, Joe Walsh. That was originally released on the album Barnstorm.
0: Featuring Joe on lead guitar, Kenny Passarelli on bass, Joe White on drums, and Walsh later re-recorded that on his album So What?
3: Just around the audio bend, we get what we deserve.
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0: A Closet Queen and Apple Dan.
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1: 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The meek shall inherit the earth. It pass it on.
0: Beep me.
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1: Giving you the bad finger, Baby Blue. People Love Each Other from Tom Shipley and Mike Brewer. And Joe Walsh with the Eagles in the City.
0: Not to be confused with the Illinois politician Joe Walsh. Although guitar player Joe Walsh has run for both president and vice president.
1: Yeah, facetiously both times. But honey, I would have probably voted for him had he really gotten on the ballot.
0: Me too. Joe spent part of his youth in New York City, where he was in a gang. But he said they weren't all that tough because he had to be home by 7:30 to practice clarinet.
1: I wouldn't have picked him for a clarinet player, would you?
0: Not really.
1: And we go back to his James Gang days for your long, deep closer, baby. You got the bomber up.
0: And here's something weird I didn't know about Joe. After he got a big check for his work with the Eagles, he bought a farm with a lake in Vermont because he wanted to live off the land.
1: Yeah, but then winter came, and that did it for Farmer Joe. He sold the place, moved back to the city.
0: And just before we hear Joe's tune, The Bomber, here are a few more of Joe's words.
1: As you live your life, it appears to be anarchy and chaos and random events, non-related events smashing into each other, causing this situation or that situation, and then this happens, and it's overwhelming, and it just looks like, what in the world is going on?
2: Yeah, man.
1: Peace. When I

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1: Say goodnight, Mojo. Good girl.
2: We just heard from Frank Wallace with God Rest Ye Merry Gentlemen. Before that, Christopher Parkening with Ferris Lord Jesus. Before that, Lawrence Juber with Jesus, Joy of Man's Desire. Before that, Pete Huttlinger with 'Tis So Sweet to Trust in Jesus. So a lot of Jesus stuff here. And before that, it was Sean McGowan with O Holy Night. And we started off with Andy Wahlberg with Sleigh Ride. If you're just tuning in, this is WFVR-LP 96.5 on your radio. And at royaltonradio.org. And this is One Guitar. I'm your host, Peter Neary. And today we're just doing a review of all the songs that you've been hearing in the stores for the last, you know, 3 weeks or something. Because it's still all beautiful music and played beautifully by solo guitarists. So, we're going to carry on with another long set. We will start with Harvey Reed and a little lighter fare, Rudolph the Red-Nosed Reindeer. Harvey Reed.

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Welcome aboard, my friends. You are tuned to Modern Jet Set. Thank you for flying the fancy skies. My name is Iris Berkeley. I am your pilot and your flight attendant for flight number 304 of this soundtrack to your utterly fabulous secret agent oh-so-funky life. And this time around, we took off accompanied by Automatic and Mario C. Yep, the Beastie Boys producer. He remixed Don't Wanna Dance from their latest record, the LA Post-Punk Trio, and it is an absolutely stunning new version on Stone's Throw Records. Poolside's in the background right now with Looking Backwards, a standalone single from LA's Jeffrey Paradise on Counter, came out in 2026. And we're going to keep these sort of 80s synth pop feels going for a little while longer. If, though, you need anything at all, you can page our in-flight crew, hit that button above your head with a picture of a disco ball on it, and someone will be over to help you out in a matter of moments. You can also email the flight tech if you'd like any time at all, day or night, at mail@modernjetset.com. We've got a lot awaiting, a ton of brand new releases in this flight, so I think you're going to have a good time. Kick back, relax, and enjoy. It's Modern Jet Set.

Thank you for flying with Modern Jet Set. I am Iris Berkeley. We are a little more than 15 minutes through this hour-long flight. We're cruising away. We got Keys and Crates in the background with Bollywood Bounce, the Toronto trio from a self-released record in 2021 called Original Classic. Before that, Nabiha Iqbal out of London from 2023's Dreamer. We heard Sky River and Groove Armada wrapping up a set that really started off with some Gary Numan feels. So went for a Tubeway Army cover from 1979 via Groove Armada of Our Friends Electric. Kicked it all off with Telehealth. They call themselves Seattle's hottest post-information pop sensation. Off Green World Image from 2026, we heard Living, Laughing, Loving, Trying to kick off that set. We will take things in a slightly more global vein coming up. You need anything in the meantime, it's mail at modernjetset.com. Thanks for flying.

and some global flair to wrap up. The first half of today's Modern Jet Set Flight, three tracks from around the world, started off with Iman El Bar Darwish and a song called Maso Ebek Endis. It's from a 2022 anthology on We Want Sounds called Shariat El Disco, Egyptian Disco and Boogie Cassette Tracks, for those of us who never got to hang out in Egypt in the 80s. Alten Gun, after that, from their 2018 debut On, we heard Kaymak Amin Kizlari, and Sharif Megerban teaming up with Ali on a 2026 record called Tirakat. It's volume 34 of Habibi Funk's amazing series. The track was Fragmented Meaning. All right, we're halfway through today's Modern Jet Set Flight. There is so much waiting for you in the second half. You need anything, it's always good to hear from you. Mail at modernjetset.com, and we'll see you on the other side. Thanks so much as ever for flying the fancy skies.

got us in this whole mess. The fear of death, clinging to what we know best. When it's destructive, become unproductive. Already run its course, but we insist that it must live on. So we clutch it with a tough grip, tight squeeze. Tragically, that just chokes it, so the life leaves. Let the light breathe, let the eyes see. Insight beyond what is to what might be. All our systems, food, schools, religions, politicians to businesses, prisons to

It's Modern Jets. Thank you so much for joining us on this hour-long jaunt through the fancy skies. We got a little bit of a soul party going on. Started it off with Mama's Gun from 2026's album Dig. The British soul five-piece brought us a song called Rooftops. Brother Wallace after that with You're the Man from 2026's Electric Love. And Rachel Modest from an ATO Records album called Secondhand Soul. We heard Never Did I Stop Loving You. That is a cover originally from a song from Alice Clark. So if you love what you're hearing and you need more of it during the rest of your week, you can always find an instant replay of this most recent flight over on modernjetset.com, plus archives and other goodies for you frequent flyers. Or you can always say hi anytime you'd like at mail@modernjetset.com. Got some psych rock feels and a little bit of a throwback coming up before we reach our final destination. So just sit tight. We got you covered. It's Modern Jet Set.

And friends, we are beginning our final descent here on Modern Jet Set. We are accompanied by Studio, the Swedish duo from a record from 2006 called West Coast, unearthed and re-released in 2025. This one's West Side. Gomez before that off Abandoned Shopping Trolley Hotline. That's a 2000 compilation of previously unreleased material. We heard a song called Bring Your Lovin' Back Here. Little Barry before that off a new record called Gravity Freeze. Probably know the band from the Better Call Saul theme song, but this was a wonderful track called December, and kicked it off with Gitkin, New Orleans Gone Brooklyn, from Where the South Winds Wail from 2026, we heard Call My Name. My name is Iris Berkeley. I want to sincerely thank you for joining me on today's Flight of Fancy. Until next week, may your champagne flute overfloweth, and we'll meet right back here next time for another extra fancy flight. 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Just click over to modernjetset.com to get a hold of all of that. But until we meet again, stay safe, stay sane, stay sassy, and most importantly, stay sexy, my friends.

A couple of hard rockers starting off the blues train right here on WFVI LP in South Royalton, Vermont. And that started off with Shannon Kerfman doing No Riders. No, actually, it started off with Dorothy doing Down to the Bottom, followed by New Riders by Shannon Kerfman and Deborah Coleman's coming up. I'm a Woman. Judith Hill after that, Runaway Train, and this is Hard Rockin' Women, 2 hours on the Blues Train. And first, we're going to be thanking underwriters for the Blues Train. We're going to start off with Green Vest. 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

That was Southern Avenue, So Much Love. I got to back up a little more. I had Heather Cross with My Man Called Me. That is an uplifting tune. And let's see what else we got here. We had Graeme Duffy, Good Love Had to Die. And Beth Hart before that with Little Heartbreak Girl. I think that was one of her first songs, like way, way back living in L.A. And she had a pretty tough time. And that kind of told the story of that. Let's see here. We have, this is pretty cool. Join us every Wednesday at 6:30 p.m. through September 9th for unforgettable evenings of live music and community. And it's free. And we're talking about Music Hill Concert Series at, they call it the Music on a Hill Summer Concert Series at Artistry in Pomfret. And if you go to our site, you can click this on and just beautiful photographs of people out on the hillside and just gorgeous, gorgeous place. And so this one's July 1st,

Like that. So very awesome. All kinds of mixed up music too. Great artistry. And it is just a beautiful venue in beautiful Pomfret, Vermont. And let's see. I think we can go right to the music now. So much love. A little more love. I never loved the man the way I love you. And that Jackie Vinson. Lisa Mann, give you my love. And Shakira Seda doing Heart of Gold coming up right now.

Loves Comes to Town has a whole bunch of folks. That was John Bonamassa on it, on that guitar / Jamaica, and Miles Kennedy. Before that, we had Heart of Gold, Shakura. Let's see what else we had here. Coming up, Gemini Heart, Layla Zoe, and Urja Elaitinen. It Hurts Me Too. And then here comes Samantha Fish after that with Gone for Good. I'll stick with Gone for Good. But here's something to think about doing. Jason Kane and Thursday, 5 through 8 p.m. Where? The Harpoon Brewery in Windsor, Vermont. And that is... I don't know. The time says 12 a.m. That might be a little early, but, you know. And again, it's Jason Kane, but it's every Thursday night. He's coming for quite a while. Live music every Thursday with Jason Kane at Harpoon Brewery. So it's a recurring event, and you can call him up and make sure you're confirming everything. Jason Kane at Harpoon Brewery. And we have, let's see, we're thanking Green Vest, Tunbridge Hill Farm, the South Royalton Market, Upper Pass Beer Company, the Frankenberg Agency, the White River Partnership, and the Yes We Can Collaborative. 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

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I'm Bob DiBartolo, inviting you to join me every Friday morning from 7 to 10 for the Friday Morning Mix. 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

It's Mr. John Scott Duffy heading out. If you're listening live, always a great show. Holding down the blues and the oldies power hours. That guy does so many great shows. You are tuned into WFVRLP South Royalton. Royalton Community Radio. 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And you just heard 3-Bit Blues. 3-Bit Blues off of the 12-Bit Blues LP with Kid Koala. And how cool is Kid Koala? Let me tell you how cool Kid Koala is, because I was blown away by his Storyville Mosquito show up in Montreal this weekend during the Festival International de Jazz de Montréal. I don't even know how to say 2025, something like that. No, 26, sorry. Cease. So cool. And check it out. Kid Koala. Storyville Mosquito. What a great experience that was. We laughed, we cried, we held hands. No. it was really fun. And I'll tell you what else was pretty darn fun after I tell you who our underwriters are for this show, Sonic Antidote, and Jean de Poitrine, as well as chatting with some locals and learning that many swear words, as it turns out, in Montreal, are named after religiosity, tabernacle and sacrament and those kinds of things, which I don't think I'm allowed to say technically, but I noticed that nearly every damn street is named after a saint. So I guess in the 60s they had a little rebellion and made up a bunch of swear words. Hope I'm not offending anybody. So on Jean de Poitrine, we're going to hear some of them in a minute. And some of the influences of Anjin, because now I'm part of their fanboy club. But first, we want to thank the co-op food stores of Hanover, White River, and Lebanon. 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Whew. Well, dang doodle. This is going to be a tripper McDipper, so I suggest you sit back, kind of like, you know, the fella in the Max. You kids are too young to know, to remember the Maxell tape poster with the guy and his hair and tie getting blown back by the speakers because of the sound of the Maxell tapes. Here's Anjin de Poitrine with Sarniez off of Anjin de Poitrine Volume 2. These guys freaking blew me away too. There you go.

You're listening to WFVR LP in South Royalton, Vermont. And this is Don Caballero, undisputed fathers of math rock, as it is said. Damon Che on the drums. Ian Williams doing the loop guitar. Not unlike our boys. I don't even know if I can pronounce their names, to be honest. But Kleck and... who's the other guy? Yeah. King. K-N-H. First time seeing them live up in Montreal. What a great show. And what a nice crew of folks. Nobody... Nobody pushing others into the transom. There wasn't a lot of moshing up front, as I heard happened at a recent show. It's not really a mosh band, I don't think. But as a guy who did his share of moshing to LA punk rock bands, I just had a crap-eating grin on my face the entire time. So, go check out Engine de Poitrine if you get a chance. And Don Caballero, one of their inspirations, I think. And here's another one. We're going to cut to some Yin Yin, since that song's 11 minutes long, for crying out loud, people. Yin Yin with One Inch Punch from The Rabbit That Hunts Tigers. Here you go.

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Shouldn't have to use a rolling pin or anything to get it to 20. So, yeah. Come to think of it, I may want to hop in that White River after the show, since it is pretty dang nice out still. And should be still at 8 o'clock. You are listening to Sonic Antidote on WFERLP, and we just heard Yin Yin, new to me, but I think influencing our boys and Jean de Poitrine. They're a Dutch psychedelic funk band from Maastricht, known for blending 70s Asian Japanese folk with mutant disco, synth pop, some samples there, some Eastern-y kind of string sound too. I like it. And yeah, Maastricht, which is where Thing 2 went for a semester abroad. Made a whole bunch of good friends. Thing 2, young Aiden Isaac Gabriel. Hi, buddy, if you're listening. All right, let's keep it rolling now with some Primus. And whether or not you think Primus is an influence on the De Poitrine boys, I don't know. I'll let you be the judge. But Les Claypool's takeaway was when repeatedly asked and having folks send him their stuff, he said, brilliant. The world is finally coming around to that I like. So here's Mr. Les Claypool. And then I think we're going to go straight into some Claypool with Sean Lennon and the Delirium. This is Duchess and the Proverbial Mind Spread into the Golden Egg of Empathy, featuring Willow.

I got to give a quick shout out here to my man Milo, who turned me on to Jurassic 5 recently. We were at a Chet Fest, which I encourage all y'all to check out as well. Chet Fest is the bomb. Look it up. Not until next year, I think, though. And Jurassic 5 in the background. Kind of groovy. Probably not an influence necessarily on the boys and Jean de Poitrine, but here on WFER LP, we play what we want. And I am, you know, never let it be said that I do not self-entertain while behind the console here. All right, well, hey, you know what? The next band, Madhu Mukhtar, whom I saw out in beautiful San Francisco's Golden Gate Park at Hardly Strictly a couple years ago, they're freaking great, too. This is Tala Tanam coming to you from another of the influences, I believe, on Anjin de Poitrine. And we'll hear some more Anjin after that. And an hour goes fast, boys and girls. So we'll probably close it out with some Tundra. Tundra El Odio. First, let me once again just say a quick thank you. We don't do advertising on this show, so we got to thank our underwriters, who include Kumon Reading and Mass Center of the Upper Valley, Integrity Energy Solar Professionals, the Co-op Food Stores, and Daniel Leibowitz and Tom Wells. Thanks, everybody. And thank you, listeners. You can become members of Royalton Community Radio, all-volunteer radio, by clicking that little donate button. And for, you know, a scant, I don't know, $25 or, a recurring monthly small amount, you can become a sustaining member. That'd be pretty swell, huh? All right, here as the minutes count down, stop your yammering, Dave. This is David Gabriel with you. Dr. David Gabriel on Sonic Antidote, and here's some Madhu Mukhtar with Tala Tanam. Oh, did I tell you? It was Canto de Osana with Jurassic 5 off of Feedback, and before that we heard The Golden Egg of Empathy off of The Great Parrot Ox and The Golden Egg of Empathy. Started that last set off from a handful of nugs. It was Duchess and the Proverbial Mind Spread from Primus. Here's Tala Tanam into some Sarniez by Anjin off of their Volume 2 album.

Madhoom Mokhtar and whether or not they're an influence on these guys, I'll again let you decide. But yeah, Touareg guitarist, singer-songwriter from Niger. Saharan Desert Rock. And that was a chiller compared to some of the tracks that come out of these guys. So Madhu built his first guitar because apparently his family initially disapproved of secular music and there were no guitar shops in his little remote village of Abalak. So built his own guitar from scrap wood and bicycle brake cables. So, where there's a will, there's a way. And I guess he's, Touareg Purple Rain, he scored and starred in and became famous via organic cell phone memory card Bluetooth file sharing in across Africa. So there you go. Get her done, one way or another. All right, last chance to hear some Anjin de Poitrine right here with Sarniez.

Well, thank you for indulging me. Thank you for listening. We just heard Sarnier's Angine de Poitrine off of Volume 2. And what we're hearing in the background right now is El Odio Parte 1 off of Hex by Tondra. And so I don't know much about those guys, but I do know that Angine de Poitrine was hella fun to see live. A lot of people, I don't think anybody suffered from angina, chest pain while at the show. Hopefully not. Fingers crossed. Maybe a few folks got injured, and that's too bad. But yeah, when there's 60,000+ people all smushed into a space, that'll happen. Microtonal, 12 note scales, divided into 24 notes, and guitarist, bassist, Angine de Poitrine plays custom-made double-necked instrument. That's pretty cool, and they're semi-anonymous. I think you can look them up, but they maintain some anonymity, and they got a viral KEXP exposure back in February of 26, and they've kind of blown up. So, anyhow, a whole lot of intricate looping setup going on with the guitar parts on top of bass lines and good stuff. So hope you enjoyed it. This has been Sonic Antidote coming to you live on the 30th. You can also listen to me at 3 p.m. on Sunday, rebroadcast, and in the can all week. Have a good week, everybody.